Risk It All, a huge song for Bruno Mars. Also, a huge song for him in Spanish. They released a Spanish version, also selling a ton of copies. Alaska's Best Mix, 103.1.

0: Uh-oh. What hotel you like kind of leans towards how old you are. And I don't think I like it. It's Alaska's Best Mix 103.1. I am Patrick Shea, and I think it's the first time I've ever been on this side of one of the things where I actually now, maybe I'm old. Look, I don't know. But they say that Gen Z and millennials prefer Hilton, and Gen X and boomers prefer Marriott. And I'm not calling boomers old, but Gen X, that's what I'm, look, I'm not old. I like Marriott. Why? I don't feel old.
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13: In Alaska, we do things our own way, overcome challenges others can't even fathom, and we're fiercely loyal. And for Mary Peltola, there's no party and no politics that gets in the way of what Alaska needs. Ranked one of the most independent members of Congress, Mary took on Joe Biden to secure the border and fight back against the flow of illegal immigration. She took him on again to protect our gun rights, earning Mary an A rating from the NRA. And when Joe Biden's Interior Secretary started shutting Alaska development down, Mary helped push through the largest oil project in our state in decades. In the Senate, she'll crack down on the corruption that's raising our costs and be the independent fighter we need. With Mary Peltola, it's always Alaska first.
14: I'm Mary Peltola,

0: I'm running for U.S. Senate, and I approve this message.
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2: This forecast is brought to you by Bailey's Furniture. Looks like some showers tonight and tomorrow, but Sunday looks pretty good. Lots of sunshine. The sunshine sticks around into Monday, too. 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

0: I read this report just now about actors who hated each other when they were on set acting with one another. Maybe hate's a strong word. Definitely didn't like, though. And I'm surprised. It's Alaska's Best Mix 103.1. I am Patrick Shea. On the list, lots of obvious things like Patrick Swayze and Jennifer Grey. They didn't like each other. Everybody knows that. Dirty Dancing and Red Dawn. Not a lot of love there. Mulder and Smully. On X-Files, Gillian Anderson and David Duchovny, they didn't like each other. Fine. But I just read that Ryan Gosling and Rachel McAdams didn't like each other during The Notebook. Now, I've never seen The Notebook, but I didn't win an Oscar or something. And I thought everybody likes both of those actors. How do they not like each other? Isn't it like Tom Hanks not getting along with Meryl Streep?
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2: A lot of traffic migrating to the Alaska State Fair out on the Glen Highway. No incidents or accidents to report. Temporary slowness between the Anchorage Sand and Gravel Quarry up through inner and outer Springer Loop as to be expected. Time saver traffic.
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0: Time saver traffic.
1: Light to moderate traffic across the Anchorage Bowl. No incidents or accidents. The outbound Glen looking good as folks head to the Alaska State Fair. You're seeing a lot of traffic right now from Fishhook and Bogart down to the Palmer-Wasilla Highway and headed toward the inner and outer Springer Loop roads. Time saver.
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21: We are going to have some showers tonight and showers tomorrow, but it looks like half the weekend going to be pretty good. Some sunshine on Sunday and Monday. 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

0: I might have to leave the state. And I know I just kind of got here, but I didn't know this was a thing. Is it a thing? Am I that much in the dark? It's Alaska's Best Mix 103.1. I am Patrick Shea, and I'm reading the list of the most popular sandwiches in each state. Now, if I say that, what do you think the most popular sandwich is here? It's a Monte Cristo sandwich. I had to Google what that was. Am I that in the dark? I need to go out more. Maybe. Can you email me, patrick@mix1031.com? Am I that in the dark? Monte Cristo sandwich. Come on, what happened to turkey?
1: Time saver traffic.
2: Light to moderate traffic across the Anchorage Bowl. No incidents or accidents. The outbound Glen looking good as folks head to the Alaska State Fair. You're seeing a lot of traffic right now from Fishhook and Bogart down to the Palmer-Wasilla Highway and headed toward the inner and outer Springer Loop roads. Time saver traffic.
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6: Hi, folks. I'm Scott Jansen. 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
7: Mary Peltola was a do-nothing congresswoman. She missed 20% of her votes and failed to pass a single bill into law. When her lower 48 Liberal Party bosses demanded that she oppose her own bill on expanding Alaska oil production, Mary Peltola cut and ran on our energy workers. She sold Alaska out. Here's Congressman Pete Stauber from Minnesota with the real story.

0: story on Mary Peltola.
1: I served with Mary Peltola. She didn't show up for work and didn't get one bill signed into law. Worse, Peltola sponsored a bill to increase Alaska oil production, but her Liberal Party bosses objected, so she voted against her own bill and told other Liberals to do the same. I've never seen a member of Congress sell out their state like this. I had to carry the bill across the finish line. Mary Peltola sided with D.C. Liberals instead of Alaska.
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I hope whatever you do, you have an awesome weekend. We appreciate you being here. Thank you so much for listening. I hope you're enjoying the music, and be safe, be well, all right? 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
9: 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She missed 20% of her votes and failed to pass a single bill into law. When her lower 48 Liberal Party bosses demanded that she oppose her own bill on expanding Alaska oil production, Mary Peltola cut and ran on our energy workers. She sold Alaska out. Here's Congressman Pete Stauber from Minnesota with a real story on Mary Peltola.
10: I served with Mary Peltola. She didn't show up for work and didn't get one bill signed into law. Worse, Peltola sponsored a bill to increase Alaska oil production, but her Liberal Party bosses objected, so she voted against her own bill and told other liberals to do the same. I've never seen a member of Congress sell out their state like this. I had to carry the bill across the finish line. Mary Peltola sided with DC liberals instead of Alaska.
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2: Some rain tonight. We'll have some rain tomorrow, too. Then it looks like at least half the weekend shaping up to be okay. Sunday looks nice and sunny. The sun carries into Monday. 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
1: Yeah, it's just us.
0: You totally forgot that he had a wedding in Cape Cod. And he's like, hey, can I take a day off for a wedding? I'm like, yeah, when? He's like, this week. And I'm like, okay, cool.
1: Stop,
0: thanks, man.
1: That's hilarious.
0: Appreciate it. So we're just going to have the most fun Friday show we possibly can.
1: Yeah.
0: And do
1: okay, notice how I'm never gone.
0: Okay.
1: Except I'm
0: aren't
1: gone
0: you taking a day
1: week.
0: Off next week to go to the state fair
1: yeah,
0: in Minnesota?
1: Yeah, Minnesota State Fair, baby.
0: All right, priorities. It's XYZ with Eric Zachary.
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1: There's few things that I like to talk about more than Meghan Markle and Prince Harry. They're back in the news cycle.
2: Are you being sarcastic?
1: Yes, I'm being very sarcastic.
2: Eric, this is big news.
1: Why? It's not. I feel like neither the U.S. or the U.K. wants them, and they just keep going back and forth. But anyway, it's your XYZ ENT Entertainment Report, all brought to you by Eggland's Best.
2: Okay, this is big news. I'm sorry. Prince Harry and Meghan Markle are moving back to Britain.
1: Okay.
2: They quit their royal duties 6 years ago. What are royal duties? I don't know.
1: I imagine you knight people a lot. I know that's not right, but that's what goes through my head.
2: I feel like it's a lot of like attending events and waving. Anyway,
1: they had
2: so much drama with the royal family that they moved to the United States. They said goodbye, UK, but now they're going back.
1: And is there a reason for it?
2: We don't know.
1: Because the U.S. doesn't want them either. That's why.
2: No.
1: Yeah. Meghan's Netflix cooking show didn't do well.
2: Okay, yeah.
1: And they're just like, okay, well, at least he has money in the U.K., so we should go back there.
2: No way. Well, I don't think he has anything there anymore.
1: I think he still has
2: namesake. Hopefully we'll get some, like, you know what I would watch? Hmm. The Alex Earl thing? No, thank you. The Royal Family reality show?
1: They would never sign off on it.
2: No,
1: though.
2: I mean,
1: Meghan and Harry have already tried to do that a million times, but you would need
2: they need everybody. They need everybody.
1: All the duchesses and dukes and whatnot.
2: Is that what they're called?
1: Like people below the princes and princesses. Yeah.
2: Well, I guess I don't know. And that's why we need a reality show.
1: All right. XYZ with Eric Zachary. Breaking news. Prince Harry and Meghan Markle moving back to the UK. Your XYZ ENT Entertainment Report all brought to you by Eggland's Best.
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7: When your legs don't work like they used to before, and I can't sweep you off of your feet,

0: inventor without inventing.
1: What?
0: It's kind of like the Elon Musk model, right?
1: Because
0: most people think Elon invented Tesla. No, he invested in Tesla and then bought the guy out who created it.
1: Sure.
0: So Justin Bieber posted this on Twitter. He's like, I want to make a Skylark phone. Skylark's his brand.
1: I didn't know he had a brand, if I'm being honest with you.
0: He has a couple. He has Drew, which is the whole like clothing thing with the smiley face. Anyway, so he said, I want to make a Skylark phone. If you've already been building something special and it's ready to go, show me. Maybe we can bring it to life together. So he's basically like, if you created a phone and it's done, let me put my name on it and make some money. Which, like, to be fair, if you are an inventor of a phone, like, it would probably help to have Justin Bieber attached to it.
1: Well, sure. But does he just... I'm confused about what he wants to do with it. Does he want to, like, make the...
0: I think he wants
1: the
0: to make
1: external...
0: No, he wants to put Skylark on it. So instead of an iPhone, you have, like, a Skylark phone. And he wants to sell it. It's a business thing.
1: That's silly.
0: He even made an email. He goes, hit me up. phone@skylark.com.
1: Okay,
0: which,
1: Justin.
0: That's going to get blown up by just all the believers out
1: there. I don't even know.
0: You know how many people are going to lie about having a phone just so they could talk to Justin Bieber?
1: Whatever.
0: Anyway, if you are a phone inventor, Bieber wants you.
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0: 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Hi, Mom.
1: Hi, Eric.
0: I'm always a little worried when it's just you and I, because I feel like there's a nice buffer when Audrey and Jordan can jump in.
1: It is a nice buffer.
0: Yeah, this just takes us back to the old days when it's just you yelling at me as a child.
1: I never yelled at you.
0: No, you were just very disappointed with a certain tone a lot.
1: Oh, disappointed. Yeah.
0: That said, what did you want to talk about today?
1: So, you know, I'm an old flight attendant, started getting my wings when I was 22. Mm-hmm. And we had luggage back then that didn't roll. Whatever you carried, you had to carry.
0: Yeah.
1: Or you had those like portable wheels that you had to strap on. And that was just a lot of work. If you were running from the car, you just grabbed your suitcase and
0: like
1: you threw it
0: over
1: your shoulder. Like a wheelie dolly. Like portable wheels. Yeah.
0: All right. Mom's hot take on what it's like to be
1: talk about that.
0: A flight attendant back in the day. No one knows your struggle is what you're saying.
1: Correct.
0: Okay. Mom's hot take's coming up next. Hang on.
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1: Mom's hot take on XYZ with Eric Zachary. She wants kids to not have to carry their own full-size carry-on on the airplanes.
2: They already have back strain from their book bags and stuff like that. When we go on a vacation, families, I'm talking to you, let's all condense. Let's just take two bags and don't worry about all the extra snacks and the laptops and the kids' laptops, I should say, and computers. I think we're going overboard again. The planes are the same size. The carry-on overhead compartments are the same size they were in the 80s. They're not much bigger. So there's just not room for all this. And then people get aggravated when they're asked to check their bags. So I'm thinking, why don't we just start packing lighter?
1: Okay, but if you have a family of five, I understand. Like, your kids might need certain things, but then that's what you use check bags for, right? I don't like the idea that everyone thinks they're entitled to bring a carry-on on a plane. Like, the carry-on should be treated as, like, if that's your, like, minimal packing amount of luggage.
2: Every child now has a wheeled carry-on.
1: Yeah.
2: That adds so much more to the weight of the plane
1: I could go both ways with it. I will say, I think this also applies to adults. I don't like that bags have four wheels now. While, yes, it is easier, my biggest gripe in life is when people, like, stand side by side like they're a marching army unit or platoon in a terminal. Like, when you bring the bag to your side, now you have 30 feet of wingspan with a family walking down the terminal. And if we go back to the bags that have two wheels, at least you have to drag it behind you. That's what it was designed to be.
2: What is in these bags is what I want to know.
1: Clothes.
2: I mean,
1: too much clothes.
2: Too many clothes, too many teddy bears, too many everything. Yeah. Just condense it, people. I want people to start challenging yourself to travel lighter.
1: Yeah, I mean, you've gotten away from it a little bit, though. I think I had a real you back recently, too. Yeah, I will say, like, you can't be a total hypocrite. You pack a couple extra options that you don't need sometimes, depending on where you're going.
2: And I'm going to try to get better then, too. 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

0: Drink and Think is coming up next on XYZ with Derek Zachary, where we all take turns heading to the bars and asking people who are at the bars, possibly drunk people, pop culture questions. Now, this Drink and Think was recorded a couple days ago at Audrey's birthday.
1: What?
0: At the bar.
1: You did a Drink and Think on my birthday?
0: Audrey, this is how I know you were having a good time. You were a part of it.
1: No, I wasn't.
0: Like, you didn't ask the questions, but there is video of you on Drink and Think.
1: No, there's not.
0: I don't think Jordan included it in the edit, but yes, this is how
1: Stop.
0: I... Like, at one point, you were holding the microphone and talking to the camera.
1: Okay, that's
0: so
1: hilarious.
0: Obviously, Audrey had a good 25th birthday.
1: Woohoo!
0: Your brother desperately wanted to be a part of it, and you apparently told him he cannot be part of Drink and Think.
1: Absolutely not. No.
0: So, Jordan's Drink and Think that occurred, I don't think it's anyone from your group, but someone that was at the bar for your birthday is coming up next. Hang on.
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0: This is XYZ with Eric Zachary on Alaska's Best Mix 103.1. Drink and Think on XYZ with Eric Zachary. Now, Jordan's not on the show today. He took some time off to go to a wedding in Cape Cod. He's like, oh,
1: jealous.
0: I gotta go to Cape Cod.
1: Oh, no.
0: And I'm like, shut up, Jordan. But he did record Drink and Think.
1: Yes, at my birthday?
0: At your birthday bar event. Yeah.
1: Okay,
0: so
1: yeah.
0: I don't think this is anyone that was in your friend group, but it was someone that was at the bar.
1: Sure not.
0: Here is Drink and Think. Jordan asking drunk people pop culture trivia.
2: Previously on Drink and Think.
0: And just dead air. Like, neither of them were talking.
2: No, I'm just playing. What's your name?
3: NATO.
2: NATO. Is that a nickname or?
3: N-A-D-O.
1: I don't know NATO.
3: NATO.
2: NATO. I'm going to call you Tornado.
3: That's nice. I like that. I like that a lot.
2: Yo, Tornado's playing on Drink and Think. Question one. Bumble, the dating app, just announced that they are no longer doing the girls hit up guys first rule, trying to compete with everybody else. Name a different dating app.
3: Hinge.
2: Nice. So far, one for one. You're doing
3: nice. That's easy. That's easy. That's easy. I like that. I like that.
2: Charlie XCX is doing a $25 ticket raffle for her upcoming tour.
1: It's over.
2: What's the name of Charlie XCX's fandom?
3: May, I ain't got no idea. I'm sorry.
1: May?
2: Just throw a guess out there.
3: Charlie's.
2: Okay. Not that far off.
3: All right. What is it?
2: Charlie's Angels.
3: Oh, all right. I get that. That's fun.
2: Audrey on the show turned 25 today. What year was she born?
3: Oh,
2: math question.
3: 2001?
2: Ding, ding, ding. Two for three.
3: All right, nice.
2: Camp Rock 3 is about to drop. You know about Camp Rock?
3: I'm aware of it, yes.
2: With the Jonas Brothers?
1: Aware of it.
3: Sure, yeah.
2: And Demi Lovato?
3: Demi Lovato, yeah.
2: Sing a Jonas Brothers song.
3: Oh, I can't get you one. I'm sorry. I'm not a big Jonas Brothers fan, but.
1: Come on.
2: How about some Demi Lovato?
3: Man, I ain't knowing any Demi Lovato either.
0: Demi Lovato.
1: Lovato.
2: Poot Lovato.
3: Poot Lovato.
2: All right, who do you like?
3: For what? For music? Or
2: Yeah.
3: Man, I don't even know, man. I've been listening to a lot of soundtracks recently, you know? I listen to Oppenheimer soundtrack.
2: Oh, like literal, like film.
3: Dude, I love that shit, man. Yeah. I love that. Odyssey soundtrack.
2: What? The Odyssey was great. Sing some Odyssey soundtrack. Go.
3: Bum. You guys know what I'm talking about. When I say bum.
0: Like the Taco
2: Dude,
0: Bell.
2: That was incredible, man.
0: So, I don't know.

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0: I think we're at a point where everyone's had some horror story with an Amazon delivery or some something getting delivered, whether it was a porch pirate or they dropped your package or they threw it or they put it the wrong place. This is kind of next level. You know, Amazon's been trying these drones out that will, like, drop your package on your lawn. Yeah. I think they've been primarily doing this in Texas, but it's a full video of this giant drone coming to someone's house and just drops it in the jacuzzi.
1: I'll be honest, though, like, from robot brain perspective, maybe it looks like a landing pad. You know what I mean?
0: No, it's clearly a jacuzzi. Like, this is fully... First of all, it's a very nice home,
1: It's so funny. If it were just, like, a couple feet to the left, it would have made it.
0: It would have been fine, but I thought they were supposed to, like, leave it on the lawn. But what I love is, like, they were filming this. Like, obviously, it's, you know, it's a novelty. I'm sure, like, the family's like, kids, come see the drones delivering the package.
1: Right, and then the drone...
0: Straight in the water.
1: Hopefully, it was nothing expensive.
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0: Indie Fridays is coming up next on XYZ with Eric Zachary. This is our chance where we pretty much give full control to Audrey, right?
1: Yeah.
0: And I really like it because I no longer have to subscribe to like new music playlists. I just go off of whatever you find.
1: Yeah. I thought you would like particularly the second song.
0: Most of the songs you pick every week I like. But yeah, so the whole concept is you're choosing songs that are in the top 40 on the charts. You know, we know who Dominic Fike is. We've heard the song Baby Doll. So we're also finding songs, or you're finding songs that sound similar, right?
1: Yes,
0: but they're unsigned artists.
1: Or artists, like if, you know, they're more similar to the artist, I do that. I throw that in there sometimes.
0: Really mix it up. I love it. What I love about this Indie Fridays is this is the first time, because Jordan's not here, I got to sit with you and kind of put you through Eric Zachary's School of Broadcasting.
1: Yeah, it was kind of stressful.
0: No,
1: but
0: I was being a very encouraging professor.
1: It was really nice, and I think it sounds really good. So.
0: Say more nice things about me.
1: Listen up.
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1: Indie Fridays on XYZ with Eric Zachary. I love that as we're going into the segment that Audrey produced. She's on her phone right now.
2: I'm counting how many I've done.
1: TikTok. Every week we put Audrey to the task of finding artists that you might not know about, but they have really cool sounds, specifically sounds that are similar to things that are currently on the radio. So I'll just let Audrey take it from here. Indie Fridays.
2: It's XYZ. I'm Audrey. This is Indie Friday, where we take an artist from the top 40 and find some similar indie artists that you might also like. Before we introduce you to some new people, let's start with the song that you already know. This is Baby Doll by Dominic Fife.
3: And I

history if you don't already know. This song was originally released in 2018 and then re-released in 2026 after blowing up on TikTok, which is bringing back all of the nostalgia. They just don't make music like this anymore, except they do. So let's get into the indies. This is SH Orchid with Dirt.

I stumbled upon this song a few weeks ago, and the sound reminded me so much of Dominic Fike, I had to show you. Eric and Jordan are going to kill me for this one, because there actually isn't much to be found at all about this artist. They're based between Vermont and LA, but SH Orchid has just like a lot of privacy surrounding their personal life. That being said, they still have a pretty loyal fan base on streaming services, but the fuzzy vocals and the self-described heavy indie are definitely a callback to Dominic Fike's earlier music. So go find them and give them a listen. Again, this is SH Orchid with Dirt. Next up, this is Cherry Blonde with

0: This song is so fun. Cherry Blonde, not to be confused with a cover band from Ohio, is the indie alt-rock solo project of Ari Eisenberg. If you've liked Dominic Fike throughout the ages, this artist is my gift to you. Their music is super cool and carries a lot of the same instrumental themes, like distorted guitar riffs and funky bass lines. But I picked this song from their discography in particular because it is so catchy, and I just feel like it would be a good follow-up on the same playlist as Baby Doll. Again, this is Cherry Blonde with Stone Cold Killa. This has been Indie Friday on XYZ with Eric Zachary. I am Audrey, and if you have any artists that you want to share or any artists that you want to hear similar music to, go hit us up on XYZ content on Instagram. I will get back to you and I will talk to you next week.
1: I love that you're offering your direct DM communication, Audrey.
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1: I appreciate that. Indie Fridays. Nice job, Audrey. It's
0: Thanks.
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0: Mom's hot take. She's tired of how people are packing. She thinks that wheels on suitcases give people too much freedom.
1: It's too much space.
0: Yeah.
1: You know, your kids, I grew up with no bag of my own. I grabbed a bear and a book.
0: A bear and a book and a dream.
1: Bear and a book and a dream.
0: But yeah, I mean, back in the day, you didn't even have wheels on luggage, right? Like you would. So
1: no.
0: Like it minimized what people were walking through the airport with because you had to basically be carrying it with your arm or your shoulder. Now,
1: exactly. Garment bags.
0: Every kid has their own carry on, and I'm not
1: yep.
0: as concerned with that. I think that
1: it's a lot of space.
0: Yeah.
1: You got a family of five and you've got five bags now that have to find room in the overhead for a 5 year old.
0: Like I don't think every kid under six needs the same amount of clothes that like an adult needs for a family trip. Like
1: there's not clothes in there.
0: It's toys.
1: There's toys.
0: Maybe
1: it's
0: that's
1: toys.
0: The most important thing to the kid.
1: No, to the parents.
0: My mom's saying no fun. You get one outfit.
1: No,
0: it's prison.
1: You go to a destination, you get to pick out something when you get there,
0: okay.
1: And then you play with that.
0: Got it. All right. Mom's Hot Take. If you want to check it out today in video form, you can see it wherever you get your podcast. 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
1: Midnight snacks. I can't be alone in that. I thrive. No. I'm not great with dinner sometimes, and I know that's not the most healthy decision, but sometimes I'm just working late, go to bed. I'll wake up at 1, 2 in the morning. I'm like, I need food, and not just like candy or like a quick snack.
2: No, I'm a midnight snack connoisseur. Yeah. I'm a big midnight snack girl.
1: I'm just getting a lot of flack from my girlfriend, Rachel, because first of all, she is a little goblin. Like, she will eat in bed every single night. And I'm glad Jordan's not here because he would immediately be like, no one eats in my bed. Blah, blah, blah.
2: No.
1: I made jokes a couple days ago at a family dinner with Rachel that like, there's always crumbs in her bed because of that. And she's like, this is false narrative, blah, blah, blah, this, that, and the third. Last night, I'm at her place and I wake up and I eat a snack. And when I say snack, I mean bagel bites because I am an adult 34-year-old man.
2: And then you tuck them into your night. You've spoken about this before.
1: Yeah, but because I'm at her place and because she's very firm on like, there's no crumbs in my bed.
2: Yeah.
1: I'm in the kitchen eating them. And she goes, babe, bring them to bed. And I'm like, bagel bites? No. You have white sheets. Like, no. And she's like, I want one. And then what does she do? She immediately spills it.
2: Right.
1: But what is your, like, I get bagel bites is kind of a childish thing. She likes her dino nuggets.
2: Yeah.
1: As a high-powered attorney.
2: I mean, I who doesn't, right?
1: That said, what is your, like, go-to? You wake up, you're starving, you eat it.
2: It's usually crackers and cheese. Like a little mouse.
1: Are you a mouse? Yeah. What? Crackers and cheese?
2: Yeah. Like
1: you
2: a Ritz cracker
1: in
2: with
1: France
2: like
1: in the 1600s? Pizza,
2: like a slice of cheddar cheese.
1: Like a Lunchable?
2: Yeah, like a Lunchable. Oh my God. And if I have like salami, it's even better. Ooh. It's even better. Or like summer sausage.

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10: 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Rolly Romero never follows the script.
11: This is my game.
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0: It is breaking news, according to Audrey.
1: Well, it's kind of a big deal, Eric. Okay, it was because it was all over when they left the royal. Okay,
0: Prince Harry and Meghan Markle are moving back to the UK, and yes. I think I speak for a lot of people, not everyone, but I'm like, I don't need to know this information.
1: Well, sure. Do you need to know it? No, but also, is it good to know? Maybe.
0: Okay. There you go. We did our due diligence.
1: I mean, that's all I got.
0: This is your
1: drama. Okay. XYZ.
0: Are you going to do it?
1: ENT Entertainment Report.
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0: Oreo fried chicken. Think about what that might mean for you. And this is coming ahead of Audrey returning to the Minnesota State Fair, where they deep fry everything. They make all these wild concoctions.
1: So
0: but
1: yum.
0: Oreo, they're not new to doing some absurd flavors, but they just announced a couple things, A, that make sense, but B, are just out there. They have a banana pudding Oreo, which
1: yum. I could see love that working. Banana pudding.
0: They have a deep fried Oreo, which is not obviously like it's not coming to you deep fried,
1: really,
0: but it's a flavoring.
1: I don't understand
0: it's what fine.
1: That would
0: people do that
1: maybe
0: at State
1: like
0: Fair.
1: Funnel cake.
0: This
1: I guess.
0: Is the one creating controversy. Chicken and waffles Oreos.
1: Sure. Honestly, maybe like a chicken and a biscuit. You ever had one of those? I love
0: I
1: those.
0: Have. That's not really my issue here. I don't need some manufactured cream to be chicken flavored.
1: Well,
0: I can't.
1: Maybe the I'm saying maybe the cookie is the chicken.
0: Is chicken?
1: Chicken and a biscuit.
0: But an Oreo?
1: Yeah, chicken and a biscuit Oreo.
0: You want shelf-stabilized chicken flavor?
1: I like chicken and a biscuit.
0: Okay. What is like the weird combination of food that like everyone else gives you ish about, but that's your thing? We'll talk about it next.
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1: Oreo has announced a chicken and waffles flavor that is coming out. They're doing like this voting campaign. They have a banana pudding, which I think can totally make sense. A deep fried Oreo, which I'm not sure how it would work, but I get it. But chicken flavored cream to me is not a winning combination in my head. That said, they're putting these on the shelves. You can vote. It's between August 17th and August 12th if you really feel the need to taste artificial Oreo chicken. that said, what is your like weird food combination that everyone else thinks is crazy and you're like, this is perfect for me?
2: I feel like I don't have that many because I don't know. I love food and I like weird combos, but I feel like none of them are that weird to me.
1: Name one or two.
2: Well, I feel like I am a big like sauce girl, any like condiment.
1: I'm on everything.
2: I'm counting peanut butter because I will put anything in peanut butter. Like I feel like I'll do carrots.
1: Pizza.
2: No, okay. I wouldn't do pizza, but another thing that I do that I actually do get a lot of like flack for, I put mayonnaise on everything.
1: Oh.
2: I put mayonnaise on literally everything. I would put mayonnaise on pizza. I have put mayonnaise on pizza.
1: God, no.
2: Yeah,
1: I understand ranch on pizza, but mayonnaise is
2: It's like basically wild. The same thing.
1: It's not.
2: It's like basically the same
1: so
2: thing.
1: It has so much egg in it.
2: Well, you just don't like eggs.
1: I don't like eggs. I was always the kid that like, I get really freaked out when my food's touched. And I'm a little bit better about it now. Like, it's not like an OCD thing, but like, I don't like to mix foods. And if I have a bunch of food on my plate, I usually go in order. Like, I'll eat one thing at a time.
2: Oh, really?
1: Yeah. And I would say I'm almost the opposite. It's to such a point that people make fun of me. They're like, just like eat as you go. And I'm like, I can't do that. It's got to go in order.
2: Oh, man. No, I just could not relate less.
1: I the one thing I will mix that I always did as a kid, I don't really have a lot of opportunities to do this anymore, is peas. I liked peas as a kid. A lot of people don't.
2: And mashed potatoes.
1: And mashed potatoes, yeah. Mm-hmm. Or corn and mashed potatoes.
2: I just did that. I went to this like little like Irish bar and they had peas and mashed potatoes and it was so yummy.
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0: It's Friday and we are Jordan-less.
1: Yeah, it's just us.
0: You totally forgot that he had a wedding in Cape Cod. He's like, hey, can I take a day off for a wedding? I'm like, yeah, when? He's like, this week? And I'm like, okay, cool.
1: Stop,
0: thanks, man.
1: That's hilarious.
0: Appreciate it. So we're just going to have the most fun Friday show we possibly can.
1: Yeah.
0: And do
1: okay, notice how I'm never gone.
0: Okay.
1: Except I'm
0: Aren't you taking a day
1: week?
0: Off next week to go to the state fair
1: yeah,
0: in
1: Minnesota?
0: Minnesota
1: State Fair, baby.
0: All right, priorities. It's XYZ with Eric Zachary.
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0: Or royal duties? I don't know.
1: I imagine you knight people a lot. I know that's not right, but that's what goes through my head.
0: I feel like it's a lot of like attending events and waving. Anyway,
1: they had
0: so much drama with the royal family that they moved to the United States. They said goodbye, UK, but now they're going back.
1: And is there a reason for it? Or are they just?
0: No, we don't know.
1: Because the U.S. doesn't want them either. That's why.
0: No.
1: Yeah. Megan's Netflix cooking show didn't do well.
0: Okay, yeah.
1: And they're just like, okay, well, at least he has money in the U.K., so we should go back there.
0: No way. Well, I don't think he has anything there anymore.
1: I think he still has
0: namesake. Hopefully we'll get some, like, you know what I would watch?
1: Hmm.
0: The Alex Earl thing? No, thank you.
1: Oh,
0: the
1: yeah.
0: Royal Family reality show?
1: They would never sign off on it.
0: No,
1: though.
0: They wouldn't.
1: I mean, Meghan and Harry have already tried to do that a million times, but you would need like the actual like.
0: No, they need everybody. They need everybody.
1: All the duchesses and dukes and whatnot.
0: Is that what they're called?
1: Like people below the princes and princesses. Yeah.
0: Well, I guess I don't know. And that's why we need a reality show.
1: All right. XYZ with their exactly breaking news. Prince Harry and Meghan Markle moving back to the UK. Your XYZ E&T Entertainment Report all brought to you by Eggland's Best.
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4: On an average morning while heading into work, John was rear-ended at the light, spilling coffee on his shirt. He was in shock and mostly felt okay, but John didn't realize that his symptoms would be delayed. Neck pain, headaches, some shoulder pain too, a lot of discomfort. John didn't know what to do. Wait, he remembered, an ad on his radio for Excellence in Health Chiropractic, winning Best in Alaska 7 years in a row. So without hesitation, John picked up that phone and dialed 562-NECK and was greeted with, "Hello." And after just a few sessions, his pain had gone away thanks to Excellence in Health Chiropractic. He could go about his normal day.
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0: Today on XYZ with Eric Zachary, Jordan's not here, which means Audrey and I weirdly aren't fighting. I don't know. I feel like he's a good barrier and I'm allowed to be a little more like meaner big brother when you and
1: barrier.
0: Yeah. Like when he's between us.
1: I guess he does defend me at times.
0: I don't want to create an argument when it's just you and I. So
1: yeah, for sure.
0: We're avoiding that. Justin Bieber is crowdsourcing a smartphone. He's basically saying, if you did all the work, let me put my name on it.
1: Yeah.
0: And then we can make some money together, which I love the transparency. He even put his email out there, which I'm sure is going to go up for him. An Amazon drone dropped a package in a pool. Which awesome. Is just proof that tech is crushing it. Drink and Think, Mom's Hot Take, and more. 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

0: Roma, Roma, ma, gaga, ooh la la, what's your bad romance?
1: Drink and Think is coming up next on XYZ with Eric Zachary, where we all take turns heading to the bars and asking people who are at the bars, possibly drunk people, pop culture questions. Now, this Drink and Think was recorded a couple days ago at Audrey's birthday.
2: What?
1: At the bar.
2: You did a Drink and Think on my birthday?
1: Audrey, this is how I know you were having a good time. You were a part of it.
2: No, I wasn't.
1: Like, you didn't ask the questions, but there is video of you on Drink and Think.
2: No, there's not.
1: I don't think Jordan included it in the edit, but yes, this is how like, at one point, you were holding the microphone and talking to the camera.
2: Okay, that's
1: so
2: hilarious.
1: Obviously, Audrey had a good 25th birthday.
2: Woohoo!
1: Your brother desperately wanted to be a part of it, and you apparently told him he cannot be part of Drink and Think.
2: Absolutely not. No.
1: So, Jordan's Drink and Think that occurred, I don't think it's anyone from your group, but someone that was at the bar for your birthday is coming up next. Hang on.
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1: Drink and Think on XYZ with Eric Zachary. Now, Jordan's not on the show today. He took some time off to go to a wedding in Cape Cod. He's like, oh,
2: jealous.
1: I gotta go to Cape Cod.
2: Oh, no.
1: And I'm like, shut up, Jordan. But he did record Drink and Think.
2: Yes, at my birthday?
1: At your birthday bar event. Yeah.
2: Okay,
1: so
2: yeah.
1: I don't think this is anyone that was in your friend group, but it was someone that was at the bar.
2: Sure not.
1: Here is Drink and Think, Jordan asking drunk people pop culture trivia.
3: Previously on Drink and Think.
1: And just dead air. Like, neither of them are talking.
3: No, I'm just playing. What's your name?
4: NATO.
3: NATO. Is that a nickname or?
2: I don't know NATO.
4: NATO.
3: NATO. I'm going to call you Tornado.
4: That's nice. I like that. I like that a lot.
3: So, Tornado's playing on Drink and Think. Question one. Bumble, the dating app, just announced that they are no longer doing the girls hit up guys first rule, trying to compete with everybody else. Name a different dating app.
4: Hinge.
3: Nice. So far, one for one. You're doing
4: nice. That's easy. That's
3: see?
4: Easy. That's
3: see?
4: Easy. I like that.
3: Charlie XCX is doing a $25 ticket raffle for her upcoming tour.
2: It's over.
3: What's the name of Charlie XCX's fandom?
4: May, I ain't got no idea. I'm sorry.
2: May?
3: Just throw a guess out there.
4: Charlie's?
3: Okay.
4: I don't
3: okay.
4: Know
2: yeah. Really.
3: Not that far off.
4: All right. What is it?
3: Charlie's Angels.
4: Oh, all right. All right. I get that. That's fun.
3: Audrey on the show turned 25 today. What year was she born?
4: Oh,
3: math question.
4: 2001?
3: Ding, ding, ding. Two for three.
4: All right, nice.
3: Camp Rock 3 is about to drop. You know about Camp Rock?
4: I'm aware of it, yes.
3: With the Jonas Brothers?
2: Aware of it.
4: Sure, yeah.
3: And Demi Lovato?
4: Demi Lovato, yeah.
3: Sing a Jonas Brothers song.
4: Oh, I can't get you one. I'm sorry. I'm not a big Jonas Brothers fan, but.
2: Come on.
3: How about some Demi Lovato?
4: Man, I ain't knowing any Demi Lovato either.
1: Demi Lovato.
2: Demi Lovato.
3: Poot Lovato.
4: Poot Lovato.
3: All right, who do you like?
4: For what? For music? Or
3: Yeah.
4: Man, I don't even know, man. I've been listening to a lot of soundtracks recently, you know? I listen to Oppenheimer soundtrack.
3: Oh, like literal, like film.
4: Dude, okay. I love that shit, man. Yeah. I love that Odyssey soundtrack.
3: What? The Odyssey was great. Sing some Odyssey soundtrack. Go.
4: You guys know what I'm talking about. When I say bum.
1: Like the Taco
3: Dude,
1: Bell.
3: That was incredible, man.
1: Well, I don't know that was incredible. Jordan was being nice. NATO tried.
2: Oh,
1: he got
2: God.
1: One or no, two questions. He knew Hinge. Yeah, and trust me, like you can go watch the video XYZ content on Instagram. He looks like someone that knows about Hinge.
2: Listen,
1: like,
2: don't match with NATO on a Hinge. Sorry, NATO.
1: Tornado.
2: Sorry, Tornado.
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1: Hi, Eric.
0: I'm always a little worried when it's just you and I, because I feel like there's a nice buffer when Audrey and Jordan can jump in.
1: It is a nice buffer.
0: Yeah, this just takes us back to the old days when it's just you yelling at me as a child.
1: I never yelled at you.
0: No, you were just very disappointed with a certain tone a lot.
1: Oh, disappointed. Yeah.
0: That said, what did you want to talk about today?
1: So, you know, I'm an old flight attendant, started getting my wings when I was 22. Mm-hmm. And we had luggage back then that didn't roll. Whatever you carried, you had to carry.
0: Yeah.
1: Or you had those like portable wheels that you had to strap on. And that was just a lot of work. If you were running from the car, you just grabbed your suitcase and
0: like
1: you threw
0: it over
1: your shoulder. Like a wheelie dolly. Like portable wheels. Yeah.
0: All right. Mom's hot take on what it's like
1: to
0: be
1: talk about that.
0: A flight attendant back in the day. No one knows your struggle, is what you're saying?
1: Correct.
0: Okay. Mom's hot take's coming up next. Hang on.
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2: 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I'm talking.

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0: I think we're at a point where everyone's had some horror story with an Amazon delivery or some something getting delivered, whether it was a Porsche pirate or they dropped your package or they threw it or they put it the wrong place. This is kind of next level. You know, Amazon's been trying these drones out that will like drop your package on your lawn. Yeah. I think they've been primarily doing this in Texas, but it's a full video of this giant drone coming to someone's house and just drops it in the jacuzzi.
1: I'll be honest, though, like from robot brain perspective, maybe it looks like a landing pad. You know what I mean?
0: No, it's clearly a jacuzzi. Like, this is fully... First of all, it's a very nice home,
1: It's so funny. If it were just, like, a couple feet to the left, it would have made it.
0: It would have been fine, but I thought they were supposed to, like, leave it on the lawn. But what I love is, like, they were filming this. Like, obviously, it's, you know, it's a novelty. I'm sure, like, the family's like, kids, come see the drones delivering the package.
1: Right, and then the drone...
0: Straight in the water.
1: Hopefully, it was nothing expensive.
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0: Justin Bieber is trying to become the next inventor without inventing.
1: What?
0: It's kind of like the Elon Musk model, right? Because most people think Elon invented Tesla. No, he invested in Tesla and then bought the guy out who created it.
1: Sure.
0: So Justin Bieber posted this on Twitter. He's like, I want to make a Skylark phone. Skylark's his brand.
1: I didn't know he had a brand, if I'm being honest with you.
0: He has a couple. He has Drew, which is the whole like clothing thing with the smiley face. Anyway, so he said, I want to make a Skylark phone. If you've already been building something special and it's ready to go, show me. Maybe we can bring it to life together. So he's basically like, if you created a phone and it's done, let me put my name on it and make some money. Which, like, to be fair, if you are an inventor of a phone, like, it would probably help to have Justin Bieber attached to it.
1: Well, sure. But does he just... I'm confused about what he wants to do with it. Does he want to, like, make the...
0: I think he wants to make
1: external...
0: No, he wants to put Skylark on it. So instead of an iPhone, you have, like, a Skylark phone. And he wants to sell it. It's a business thing.
1: That's silly.
0: He even made an email. He goes, hit me up. phone@skylark.com.
1: Okay, Justin.
0: That's going to get blown up by just all the believers out there.
1: I don't even know.
0: You know how many people are going to lie about having a phone just so they could talk to Justin Bieber?
1: Anyway,
0: if you are a phone inventor, Bieber wants you.
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1: All right, that is it for us today on XYZ with Eric Zachary. And by us, I just mean Audrey and I.
2: It's literally just us today.
1: It's so
2: Jordan's
1: calm.
2: In Cape Cod.
1: He acted like it's a chore. I'm like, yo, your feet are on the sand at
2: I know,
1: a wedding?
2: Yeah.
1: It's awful.
2: Awesome.
1: That said, we're not fighting as much.
2: No, we don't usually fight as much when Jordan isn't around. And I think that's partially because you get all like, I don't know.
1: Oh, this ought to be good. Here's the fight coming.
2: No, okay. So here's what happened is that when Jordan is around, Eric's like, rah!
1: Yeah.
2: And then when Jordan's not here,
1: I gotta create
2: like,
1: the drama.
2: Oh, I'm so nice.
1: I'm a multifaceted man. I have many colors within my soul.
2: Okay.
1: Audrey, what are you up to this weekend?
2: Honestly, I think I'm gonna do like a birthday makeup.
1: Oh, you're doing birthday round two.
2: Yeah, because I was I had fun on my birthday and I was supposed to do a bunch of things on the day after and I just didn't do it.
1: Yeah, you had some birthday traditions. You always go to the museum and stuff, and you were too hungover to go to the museum.
2: So I think I am going to go to the museum.
1: Right.
2: What are you doing?
1: Just anticipating hearing all about the dinosaurs when we get back on Monday.
2: Yeah, I can't wait to see the Brachiosaurus.
1: That's it for us. We will see you on Monday. We appreciate you. We love you. We'll see you after the weekend. Have a great weekend.
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0: 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The jackpot grows by $25 each day there isn't a winner. 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
3: On an average morning while heading into work, John was rear-ended at the light, spilling coffee on his shirt. He was in shock and mostly felt okay, but John didn't realize that his symptoms would be delayed. Neck pain, headaches, some shoulder pain too, a lot of discomfort. John didn't know what to do. Wait, he remembered, an ad on his radio for Excellence in Health Chiropractic, winning Best in Alaska 7 years in a row. So without hesitation, John picked up that phone and dialed 562-NECK and was greeted with, "Hello." And after just a few sessions, his pain had gone away thanks to Excellence in Health Chiropractic, he could go about his normal day.
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2: On an average morning, while heading into work, John was rear-ended at the light, spilling coffee on his shirt. He was in shock and mostly felt okay, but John didn't realize that his symptoms would be delayed. Neck pain, headaches, some shoulder pain too, a lot of discomfort. John didn't know what to do. Wait, he remembered, an ad on his radio for Excellence in Health Chiropractic, winning Best in Alaska 7 years in a row. So without hesitation, John picked up that phone and dialed 562-NECK and was greeted with, "Hello!" And after just a few sessions, his pain had gone away thanks to Excellence in Health Chiropractic, he could go about his normal day.
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3: Is that right?
2: My aura ring is constantly telling me all the bad decisions I make. I'm not getting enough sleep. Mm-hmm. My stress levels are too high, blah, blah, blah, blah, blah. So when I was going to take a nap and I took a good nap, I was like, I immediately woke up and went to my aura app to be like, what?
3: Yeah, give me a check mark.
2: Right now, aura.
3: You went for your gold star.
2: And then it yelled at me for sleeping for too long. And I wondered, is there such a thing as taking too long of a nap? Should you be taking naps? And I figured we should just get to the bottom of it by getting a real expert on. And that's coming up next.
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1: It's one of those things that people get shamed for. You're always embarrassed. You're like, oh, I took a nap today. Oh, I'm going to go home and I'm going to take a nap.
0: Oh, nap shaming is for real. It's endemic. And everywhere you go, somebody's got something to say about it if you nap.
1: And now my Aura ring telling me I'm not sleeping enough. And then I took a nap and it told me I took too long of a nap. Joining us is Professor Sarah Mednick. She's a cognitive neuroscientist at the University of California. She is the author of The Hidden Power of the Downstate and Take a Nap, Change Your Life.
0: Oh.
1: I'm going to guess you're an advocate of napping.
0: Let's go, Doc.
2: Yeah, you can't win with the nap world, huh? It's like when you nap, you feel bad. When you nap, when you don't nap, you feel bad.
1: Mm. Yes.
0: You know what? I know, Doc, that Anna is going to want to get to what is the perfect time of a nap, because she has her own theories in this. And of course, you know, her Aura ring has been scolding her. But I just need to know, is there any validity to the fact that if you do not get good sleep every day, let's say you're a 5 hour at night sleeper, is it healthy for you to take a 90 minute nap every afternoon or whatever it may be available to you?
2: You know, I think it's a complicated question, because are you a regular napper? If you've been taking naps your whole life and those naps really work for you, and, you know, you're not tired during the day, you're not falling asleep behind the wheel or when you're sitting quietly reading, and those naps are the ones to get you through the day, then it's a perfect part of your circadian rhythm and it's great. If you've suddenly found yourself napping as you get older and you've never been a napper before, then you might want to start to think about, is there some underlying reason why I'm so sleepy?
0: Great, I'm dying.
1: Clearly.
2: I think that that's the difference between sort of healthy napping and then pathological napping, where it's actually the sign of some underlying disorder that's making you tired.
0: We're talking with nap expert Sarah Mednick.
1: I could nap every single day. I mean, obviously, that doesn't always get to happen. I'm an adult and I have work and I have children, but I can close my eyes anywhere at any time and fall asleep without a problem.
0: Same.
1: And I know that for a lot of people, it's the opposite. They can't sleep. They can't nap. They can't do that.
2: Yeah, it's your superpower.
1: Right. I guess it really is, although I think people would argue it's not, including my Aura ring. Sometimes I take a nap and it gets mad at me and it says, like, you took too long of a nap and now you're screwing up your system and all that. Is there such a thing as taking too long of a nap, and what is the perfect time to take a nap?
2: You know, we go through entire sleep cycles in 90 minutes. So the reason why you probably are oversleeping is that you've already gone through a full sleep cycle and now you're starting up another one. If you start to go deep into another sleep cycle, you could possibly be waking up in a deeper state of sleep that's actually quite difficult to wake up from.
0: I'm going to err on the side of caution, Anna, and sleep everywhere I can, whenever I can.
1: That's smart. Does it matter if you take your nap in the car or if on a couch? Like, does it matter where you sleep?
2: No, I just took a nap in my car on Monday. No, I think napping in the car is great. One of my favorite naps is I drive to the yoga place and I take like a 15-minute nap prior to the class. And then I'm completely ready for a whole second part of the day.
1: Mm. Okay. All right. Can you be addicted to naps?
2: Well, I think that the word addiction makes it sound really bad. I wouldn't call it something like an addiction. It's more like you have the ability to nap while other people don't.
1: One last question. Why do some people drool when they nap and others don't?
2: It's usually just the depth of your sleep. All the muscles relax and you really get into a state of atonia, and then you start to drool. It's a good sign.
0: She said wear it as a badge of honor.
1: That's
0: and not
1: said.
0: A sign of regret.
2: Yeah, yeah.
0: I don't know if I subscribe to that. Everything
2: it.
0: Else before that, Sarah, I bought into. That one I'm not sure I can sign off on, but thank you.
1: If you want to learn more about Sarah and her books and all about napping, you can head to her website, sarahmednick.com. Thank you so much.
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1: It's one thing when you get your first puppy for the very first time. It's exciting. It's exhausting. It's all the things,
0: sure.
1: Right? But do you add two more within 3 months? You're going to get the whole story. Then you'll decide who's right. Couples Court is coming up next.
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1: What couple?
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2: To name the baby Clifford and demand that we change our dog's name.
1: You decide the outcome.
3: Yeah, thank you. I love the audience for that.
2: Will be a fun story, hopefully, to us in a few years.
1: It's Couples Court on the Anna and Raven Show.
4: Every day a couple joins us, shares what their disagreement is about, and then you have to decide who's right. Frank and Gina. Gina, what's going on?
5: So 3 months ago, we adopted a puppy. We are in love with her. The shelter reached out to us. Two of the litter mates have been returned. And they were kind of hinting like that the puppies are better off together. I would love to adopt the next two puppies. Our dog just walks around looking sad. And I think it's because it misses the other dogs. They're adorable. And you know what? If we already have one, then why not just have three? We never had a dog before, and the house is already upside down now. I just say we should do it, but Frank thinks I'm crazy.
4: Frank, why? I can guess,
6: well,
4: but why?
6: The pup we have now is already chewing the furniture. We have a drawstring for the blinds. It's already chewed the knobs on there, the ends of the corners of the furniture. It's gnawing its teeth on there. I'm the only one that cleans up outside. Puppies are cute, but then they become really big. And imagine having to clean up the mess for three. It's a lot of work, and nobody else wants to do it because it's a messy situation. So I get stuck with everything, and it's just not right. I think it's a sad situation, and I love animals. I love dogs. Our dog is beautiful, but I can't take on the problems of the world.
0: How large are these dogs going to get?
6: I think they probably get 70 pounds.
0: Okay.
6: Is that what they
4: You cannot go from one dog where you've never had a dog before within 3 months and then go to three dogs.
0: I mean, three dogs that weigh 70 pounds. I would say this. Listen, people always told me before that once you have two dogs, a third dog is no different, right? Like you're still wiping feet or doing the same chaotic thing when you walk them or whatever. I have two and they're always moving in different directions. So we had Barkley and I felt like, what a bummer.

0: He seems sad, right? He needs a playmate. He needs somebody to hang out with. And you see other people and their dogs get along great, and it's so wonderful. That's not what happened with us. We adopted another dog, and he's not the loving, cuddly type, the other one. And I feel like his whole life, Barkley's just wanted a friend. So if it was a litter mate, I feel like it solves that problem. You know they're going to get along. On the other hand, it's going to be crazy.
1: When we adopted Lila Bear, our rescue, and she came from like an abusive situation, so it wasn't fun. They returned the other puppies in the
0: litter mates.
1: Yeah, because there was a lot of problems. I went through experts because I was not a dog person, and all of a sudden I was going to go from one dog to two dogs and take her sister. And they told me no, because what happens is that they bond to each other and they don't bond to you. And when you have a high anxiety dog, it becomes even a bigger problem. Because now they're even more afraid of the world. So I don't know this for sure, and I am certainly no expert.
0: But, I mean, three dogs is a massive amount of work.
1: And
0: regardless.
1: Money.
2: 100%. I mean, one is already enough.
0: Gina, what do you say to that Frank says he's doing all this stuff?
3: He is doing all this stuff to help, you know, repair the damage. But these are, you know, living things. They need love and they need care. And if these dogs were already returned and they should be with their siblings, then we should take them.
1: Somebody knows what they should do. So do you think you go from one puppy to three puppies? And is there a reason not to, besides the fact that it's a lot of extra work?
0: 1-800-330-9999. Whose side are you on? It's the Couples Court with Anna and Raven.
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1: Going from one pet to three pets in 3 months.
0: That's a lot.
1: That's a leap. But what if it was for the right cause and it would kill you if you had to say no? But it also might destroy your marriage if you say yes, right? Frank and Gina, they adopted a puppy 3 months ago, and everything is great. It's hectic, but it's great. They're dealing with the puppy. And then the shelter reached out to them and said two of their puppy's litter mates had been returned, and they really were hoping that they could take those two as well. They thought it would be really beneficial for all of them to be together.
0: Frank thinks that's nuts. Frank is like, listen, Gina doesn't help me clean up after the dog outside. It's destroying some of the furniture inside. Yeah, I love the puppy. It's a cute idea, but these are going to be 370-pound dogs. It's way too much for just us to take on at this point. He's like, you know, it's a lovely story, but I can't do it. I can't save everybody.
1: Yeah, but Gina's like, it's her like sister and brother. Like, how are you going to say no to that? We're just going to turn around. Who knows what's going to happen to these dogs? What do you think? 1-800-330-9999. Hi, it's Ian on Raven.
7: Well, I'm on his side. I think just three is too tough. You go from one to three, two might be doable, but three is still a lot, especially if he's the one doing all the work for it. It's got to be a partnership. And yeah, it sounds like a cute idea, but the reality of it is just way too much work.
1: Whose side are you on? 1-800-330-9999. It's a couple's court.
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1: Oh, but what's going to happen to those puppies if they don't take them? That's the problem.
0: I can't do that all day. I just, because then I get into a spiral and then I...
1: Then you go adopt them.
0: It's very, very difficult. It's very difficult.
1: Frank and Gina adopted a puppy 3 months ago, and everything is great. The puppy seems a little sad, but, you know, it's a puppy.
0: That's what puppies do, man. They have those eyes. Dogs have those eyes. They look at you like that.
1: So the shelter reached out to them and said two of their puppy's litter mates had been returned, and they really felt it was for the best to keep them all together because they were bonded. And Gina says, even though this is our first puppy ever and we're still figuring this out, I want to do it. And he thinks it's nuts to go from one puppy to three puppies in 3 months.
0: Yeah, Frank is just like, listen, these are going to be 70-pound dogs, man. I love our dog. You know, we're still working some things out. There's an accident here or there. He's, you know, she's eating some things, but, you know, everything's going to be all right. But I can't do all three. And by the way, I'm handling the stuff outside, the cleaning up in the yard, the going for the walks early or whatever. It's just too much for one person.
1: What are you going to do? What would you do? 1-800-330-9999. James, whose side are you on?
2: I'm on his side. That would be absolutely insane to take three puppies. One puppy's enough. You should focus on the one. Three is way, way too much.
0: Yeah, you're kind of overwhelmed.
2: You can't save every. Yeah. Maybe someone will come by and actually take the two of them.
0: If you have three, sometimes, you know, the group suffers instead of the one thriving. Thanks for the call.
1: I always wonder what happened to the puppy I didn't take, though.
0: Of course,
1: I always think, like, is she okay?
0: Did
1: she find a family?
0: I felt the same way. Like, we had an opportunity. We said we were going to meet up with Barkley's littermates, and then they ghosted us, and I'm hurt. Mm-hmm. I'm hurt about it. Gloria, what do you think? Whose side do you want?
3: Hello, I'm on his side. I think that maybe if they had a dog beforehand and they, you know, knew the lay of the land, then sure. But going from zero to three is way too many.
4: The verdict is in. Jury foreman, what are the results?
1: Frank, our audience agreed with you today. It's a lot of work. It's a lot of money. And to go from one to three puppies in a short period of time, you're thinking with emotion and you're not thinking with logic. And the audience said, slow down and wait. Don't do it.
5: Well, I agree.
0: You know, your heart's in the right place, Gina, but this is how people become overwhelmed. And you might be the person that is like, we bit off more than we could chew. I mean, at this point, you have not stabilized the behavior of one of the dogs. So one thing you can do is you can keep in contact with the shelter. You can keep in contact with other fosters or whatever that might come along. And maybe the situation changes down the road. But right now, like, you're not prepared for this. You're not ready for this.
6: Well, I mean, if we have to wait, I'll wait. But I definitely want to keep it in mind because these poor dogs need to be cared for. And our dog looked depressed. Think about how you would feel. I really still want to do it.
0: Understandably, Frank, it's emotional for Gina. But the voters understand where you're coming from when it comes to your household.
5: Right. Well, I mean, just like homeless, being homeless is sad. We can't bring every single homeless person off the streets into my house.
0: That's true.
5: Because they're our house. And even though you'd want to, you really want to, but you can't. So we can't solve the problems of the world. And maybe we can donate to the shelter more. Donate more to the shelter.
0: Frank's like, anything to keep our couch.
1: Anything, right?
0: I wish you guys luck, man. It's not easy when you're caught in that emotionally.
1: All right, if you have a problem, too, send an email. couplescore@annonraven.com.
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3: Yeah.
2: It's interesting.
3: Did you ever get in a disagreement with your neighbor over something dumb? Because there's a story of a street that's going viral right now. And this was a problem on my street, too. And I bet you at one point you had this issue. It's coming up next.
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1: The most ridiculous fight you got into with a neighbor. What was it about? A Florida man is accused of getting into a fight with his neighbor because he didn't clean up after his dog. And I think we've all had this issue at some point in our lives, right?
0: Sure.
1: So they're saying this guy's name is Trey DeColt, even grabbed the feces with his bare hands and he threw it at his neighbor. Here he is talking to the cops after he got arrested.
0: Yeah.
2: I complained about the dogs pitting in my yard. I said something to his old lady yesterday morning about it. She said she'd pick it up. 4 hours later, it was still there. I set it on the edge of the driveway right there. I mean, he scratched my neck all up yesterday when he grabbed me.
1: I mean, they got into like a physical fight about it. I also don't trust people that say this.
2: I said something to his old lady yesterday morning about
0: old lady.
2: It.
1: I hate that
0: call
1: term.
0: Somebody old lady.
1: You called him your old lady. Get out of here with that nonsense.
0: I mean,
1: I
0: if
1: like
0: you
1: it.
0: Were if you were like a biker. Like,
1: no
0: like,
1: thanks.
0: It's like
1: no,
0: how everybody talks
1: nope,
0: about each other.
1: No. Nope.
0: You know what? Listen, I mean, when you've got a fight with your neighbor going on, it escalates quickly because you really feel like your whole life is under attack,
1: yep.
0: Right? Like your property, your whole life, they're invading your thing. There's a saying, never go to somebody's house to fight them because you'd never know the animal that they will become when you come to their house. Things get out of line pretty quick.
1: The biggest argument, the dumbest argument I ever got in with my neighbor was that they would leave all their cigarette butts. Like we lived in a complex.
0: Yeah.
1: It was like condos, like side by side. And they would smoke right in front of our unit. And we had an end unit. And they would leave their cigarettes right in our little walkway. Why? Why are you flicking your cigarette butts in my walkway? Oh, it used to make me crazy. And then I would send my husband. And we would pick him up.
0: You would send your husband out there to confront them.
1: Yeah, of course. Yeah.
0: And what would they say when you confronted them?
1: Oh, we're sorry. Sorry.
0: Yeah,
1: what are you sorry about? Stop doing it. So we picked them up. And then we would pick them up and we would leave them on their

0: mat, like right in front of their doorway.
1: Yeah, that was adult.
0: No, 100%.
1: That was a good way to handle it.
0: The only way.
1: Right.
0: The only way.
1: I had an argument with a neighbor. So I owned a condo. I owned a townhouse in a private neighborhood, and it had, you had your own parking spaces. Like, it was in front in a little fenced in area right in front of my house. And, there was two spaces allotted asphalt wise. But if you parked really close, you could put three cars in there. I had three cars. So I put three cars there. I received a nasty letter on my door that said, "We follow rules in this neighborhood."
0: Well, it's true.
1: You know, we don't like your kind, basically. Yeah.
0: Good. Right.
1: I was like, what? These are my cars. These are my parking spaces.
0: Chloe, you got into a dumb argument with your neighbor. What was it about?
2: I decided to paint my door fuchsia pink, and apparently that's not okay. And I don't understand how they get a say in what I paint my door. But apparently, you know, the whole thing is like, oh, we are uniform here. We all look one way. We're cookie cutter, and you should fall in line. And I was like, beat it, girl. This is my door.
0: Right. It's not an HOA, right? It's not like rules in a handbook or something like that.
2: No, it's just literally like a pristine kind of historical neighborhood, blah, blah, blah, whatever. It's my house.
0: Get out of here.
2: I do what I want.
0: Get out of here with that nonsense. Don't tell me what color paint my door.
2: Yeah. No bubbles.
1: You know what? Right. This happens all the time, though. It's often, right?
2: I bet it is.
1: Even if they're not like talking to you about it, you got that person that's talking to everybody else in the neighborhood about it. Can you believe? Like, mind your business, Karen. Go home.
2: Mind your business. Yeah. Kick rocks.
0: People get so worked up about like the color of your house, the color of your door. I went to Charleston. It was the first time I'd ever visited recently.
1: Yeah.
0: And all the houses are so historically beautiful, and they're all so incredibly different from one another.
1: Mm-hmm.
0: And then when you said fuchsia, I'm like, oh, I just saw a fuchsia door. Where did I see that? It was in Charleston.
1: Mm-hmm.
0: Like, there's something to be said for having some diversity and beauty in your neighborhood and being different from all the others.
1: Can we talk about bringing kick rocks back? Because I like that.
0: Kick rocks.
1: Yeah.
0: Yes.
1: Let's tell people to kick rocks more often.
0: Yeah.
1: That's right.
0: The most ridiculous argument you ever got into with your neighbor. What was it? 1-800-330-9999.
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0: Just want to go on record that I never trust anybody that uses

0: this term.
1: I said something to his old lady yesterday morning about it.
0: Old lady, I hate that. Oh, I talked to your old lady. What is that? What does that mean?
2: What if you said
0: is
2: old
0: your
2: man?
0: Mom, your
2: it's
0: grandmother?
2: The same thing. No, it's
0: nobody
2: your
0: says
2: partner.
0: Nobody says old man. I talked to your old man. Nobody says that. No, nobody says that.
2: I mean, they used to say it. It's a generation.
1: I said something
2: thing.
1: To his old lady yesterday morning about it.
0: You're a liar. And that guy got in big trouble because he was mad that the neighbor's dog pooped in his yard, so he picked it up with his bare hands and threw it at them.
2: You know what, though? If your dog is going to the bathroom in somebody else's yard, pick it up.
0: Absolutely.
2: All right, that's a real thing.
0: Yes.
2: I did see that video recently where there's somebody walking their dog, and the dog goes pee on somebody's lawn. And then two adult men run out of the house, and then they go pee on the neighbor's yard.
0: It's
2: and
0: disgusting.
2: They were arrested for that, for lewd behavior. Oh. But, I mean, like, things escalate quickly when you're dealing with your neighbors.
0: Neighbors' drama is always terrible. And we got a text message from one of my girlfriends. She got into a fight with her neighbor because there was invasive weed that were growing in the hedges that, like, lined the border of the property.
2: Okay.
0: Invasive weeds.
2: Weeds. Okay.
0: Yeah. Right. I mean, I heard a lot of arguments about trees. That's always
2: well,
0: a big
2: thing.
0: Well,
2: that happens all the time.
0: Yes.
2: The law is very clear because that's a common argument. But
0: what's the most ridiculous argument you got into with your neighbor? 1-800-330-9999.
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1: What was the dumbest argument you got into with your neighbor? A man in Florida has gone viral because he got into a fight with his neighbor because the dog pooped in the yard. And then...
2: I was complaining about the dogs pooping in my yard.
1: Yep.
2: I said something to his old lady yesterday morning about it. She said she would pick it up. 4 hours later, it was still there. I set it on the edge of the driveway right there. I mean, he scratched my neck all up yesterday when he grabbed me.
1: He said that the guy assaulted him, but he really picked up the feces with his bare hands and threw it at the house.
3: Well, listen, man. I mean, when that happens, right, things are going to escalate quickly. Ding, ding, round one. Let's go.
1: What was the dumb argument that you got into with your neighbor? Connie.
4: The neighbor that called the cops on us like 8 of the month. She wasn't a neighbor. She lived downstairs from us. And she was very weird. And she called the cops on me because I parked too close to the car. Meanwhile, she weighed like 120 pounds, and I was a lot more than her. And I got out of my car, no problem.
3: What did the cops say when they came?
4: The cops, they looked like, there's enough room here, I think. I go, no kidding. Then she called the cops because the kids were playing in the yard for like at 7 o'clock at night, you know, on a Friday. She's really crazy.
3: You got to be careful with those. Sometimes they go from harmless to harmful really quick. I just watched one of those on one of those documentaries on Netflix, man.
1: Yep.
3: You know?
1: No, when you have one crazy neighbor, like, you know, they're all up in your business all the time. They're relentless. It's the worst when you have one of those. David, how about you? What's the dumbest reason you got into an argument with your neighbor?
5: They keep their Christmas lights up year-round, and I'm tired of seeing them.
1: Oh, are you neighbors with Raven? Do you live next door to him?
3: Oh,
1: so
3: that
1: weird.
3: Is
1: I didn't
3: not
1: know.
3: Accurate.
1: Well, hi,
3: my
1: Raven's
3: lights are not
1: neighbor.
3: On the house right now.
1: How long did it take you to put them, take them down? Memorial Day weekend?
3: No, it was before this time.
1: No.
3: It was like Easter, right after Jesus' birthday.
1: Jesus' birthday is Christmas.
3: Right. Yeah. The resurrection.
1: Right.
3: It was right after that.
1: Yeah.
3: Right after the resurrection. I was celebrating the resurrection. And then right after that, I was like, he is risen. And then I was like, all right, we'll take these lights down.
1: Yeah. That would drive me crazy too. We drive by this apartment building that they always have their windows open on the third floor, and every time I drive by, the Christmas tree is still up with the lights on, and I don't get it. Like, I guess it just brings you happiness, and I know you're not supposed to judge, so I'm trying not to be judgy, but I am a little bit. I'm like, what are you doing? Like,
3: yeah, but so the outdoor lights, I mean, mine go white, or they go color, or they go blinky, and everybody else has still got, you know, string lights all across their backyards, and people go, oh, it's so nice. It's like an enchanted garden. This is the same thing. It's just on my gutters.
1: It's different.
3: It's an enchanted gutter system.
1: No, it's not.
3: That's what it is.
1: Thank you. All right, Colin, how about you? Dumbest fight you got into with your neighbor?
6: So there's a guy that lives next door that I watch football with every Sunday, and we got into an argument over what is the best comic book movie of all time. I thought it was The Dark Knight. He thought it was Avengers Endgame. Mm-hmm. And we argued through the entire football game about it, and then he stormed out, and we didn't talk for 6 months. That's
1: Alan. So sometimes you get into dumb arguments like this, and you don't, it seems like you really cared, but like one person takes it way too seriously, and the other, me, I could care less. Like, this is a dumb argument. Like, what do you, who cares? Who cares what's the better movie?
3: I mean, well, you need to answer the question, which one is the better movie?
1: Neither. I've never watched either of them, and I'm good with that.
3: That's her. You've never watched The Dark Knight with Heath Ledger?
1: No.
3: The best work of his life?
1: No.
3: And then he, wow.
1: How have I survived this long? How have I done
3: it? That's insulting, though. I mean, that's an incredible film.
1: Are we going to fight about it? Because I could care less.
3: Not going to fight about it. Yeah. I mean,
1: seems like you're getting upset.
3: The other thing is Infinity War seems like a superior film than Endgame to me, but that's just me.
1: I don't know. Why are you rolling your eyes?
3: That's my face. I can't control that if I'm doing it. I can't control it.
1: That's a dumb fight. You're right, sir.
3: Yeah, well, I'll see you in 6 months, pal.
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1: If you're all done with your back to school shopping, congratulations to you. 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
3: I made the mistake of going to the store on Saturday in the afternoon, going to Walmart, like, and no idea, looking at the calendar, thinking it would be a thing.
1: Oh.
3: I was stuck for an hour for two items.
1: Yeah.
3: It was crazy.
1: Did a 7-year-old pummel you for a folder?
3: No, that didn't happen. I wasn't there for that.
1: We're going to play Guess How Much This Back to School Item Costs. It's coming back next.
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2: Back to school, back to school, to prove to Dad that I'm not a fool. Oh, back to school.
1: How much money have you spent on back-to-school shopping?
3: Oh, I would imagine it's quite a bit.
1: $863.86 is the national average for a child, for a family with a child between K and 12.
3: Wow.
1: Yep. A lot of it goes to electronics. You got to get them a laptop, Chrome,
3: well, yeah,
1: whatever.
3: That makes sense, right.
1: Yeah, clothing, and accessories. $250 for clothing and accessories. Shoes, $174. 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I guess it depends on the kind of shoes, too.
3: Yeah, stuff is up now at this point, man. I feel like the clothes number is low, the shoes number is high, but what's the difference?
1: School supplies, $146. I took my family to Target yesterday to buy a bunch of stuff for back to school. Mm-hmm.

0: amazing technology.
1: They can't have wood rollers anymore. It's metal, but it looked wood.
2: I mean, $297.
3: Actual retail price, $199.
2: Okay,
1: it's a bargain.
2: Right.
1: I didn't. You know
2: that's
1: what?
2: Better.
1: I wanted to buy it, even though I had literally no use for it whatsoever.
2: Right. Yes. You're just like, you know, man, that's cheap.
1: I'm like,
2: that
1: you never know
2: take.
1: When you need a ruler. Like,
2: right.
1: It's, you know, it's one of those things that whenever you're like, somebody have a ruler, nobody does.
2: All right, what else?
0: Here we have the Mercedes of pencils, Ticonderoga number 2, 12-pack.
1: I love Ticonderoga.
2: I just keep saying $4.97 to $5.67.
3: Actual retail price, $4.29.
2: I was close that time. That's still not right, but I'm going to give myself one ding.
1: We had an argument, me and my older daughter, Hayden, who's going into her senior year, because Dakota wanted a new backpack.
2: Yeah.
1: They do this thing at the school where the seniors get kids' backpacks, so Hayden's got like a Lilo and Stitch one.
2: Okay, cool.
1: But Dakota, my 7-year-old, who's going into third grade, sees it and is immediately jealous that she wants a new backpack too, but I just got her one last year, and usually we have a rule that it's every 2 years you get a new backpack.
2: Yeah, because I mean they're not giving them away anymore.
1: Right, but I gave in.
0: Dakota for herself has selected this Hello Kitty lunchbox. It has sparkles on it, and how else would you describe it?
3: Rainbow, because it has like a lot of rainbows kind of on it, and the sparkles are like in it, and a pink bow.
1: Mm-hmm. Yep.
2: All right, so it's a lunchbox. Is it also a backpack?
1: Yeah, it's like a combo set.
2: Okay. $29.
1: Here's why I gave in.
0: Actual retail price?
3: $10.99.
2: How can that be 10 bucks? That's what I said. Postage notes are 10 bucks.
1: That's what I said. I said, you know what? Yeah, you want a backpack? You want a new one? For 10 bucks, you can have one. Deal. Thank you, Target.
2: I'm just terrible at this, but good luck paying for all this, parents.
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1: A lot of college students moving back into the dorms this week. It's a big week for that.
2: People were packing up on my street over the last couple of days. Lots of tears going on in the parking lot.
1: Oh, gosh. Yeah, it's that time of year. Yep. And some parents are relieved to drop their kids off at the dorm.
2: That's true.
1: And then some are certainly not. But I've been giggling because when I think back to my dorm and move-in day and how I decorated it, it's a lot different than what some people are doing now. Mm. Wait till you hear this. It's coming up next.
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0: Good morning, it's the Anna and Raven Show on Mix 103.1. Moving into your dorm is a whole lot different from when I moved in years ago. They're doing something new, Raven, to dorm rooms.
1: 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Total bill, $20,000.
2: Oh,
0: what?
2: You know, I know about... We've talked about before, like, the whole pledging thing and whatnot, and I know how big it is at some of the large schools. I know that it's a thing. I mean, some people obviously have more means than others when they move into their dorm.
0: Mm-hmm.
2: $20,000 makeover, though?
0: No.
2: Good Lord.
0: I had Green Day posters. We bunked our beds, me and my roommate.
2: Okay.
0: And I had
2: So you had room for activities?
0: Yes, well... So many activities.
2: Yeah.
0: So we had room for a microwave and a mini fridge.
2: Okay.
0: That's how tight our room was.
2: All right.
0: And that was my decoration. That and string lights. It was Billy Joe and string lights. That was the decoration.
2: I mean, how often were you in there anyways, right?
0: A lot.
2: Were you?
0: Okay. Freshman year, a lot.
2: Yeah.
0: But I'll never forget. I think everybody's got dorm stories, like what went down in your dorm. And my husband and I eventually, we moved up to the townhouses. So that was like a upperclassman kind of lived there.
2: Yes, yeah.
0: But he moved in with his fraternity brothers. And what they did, you know what? I'm going to have him tell you. Paul.
3: Hi.
0: Remember your townhouse and what you boys did to it and why you got in so much trouble?
2: Oh,
3: I remember.
0: What happened?
3: Started as someone just drawing something on the wall, snowballed into full characters in the bathroom of every single person that lived in the townhouse. And then we went a little further from that to just writing on every single wall.
0: Nice. And then what did you do when you cut a piece out of the wall? What did you stuff the wall with before you guys graduated and left that dorm?
3: Oh, there's plenty of stories about it. I think the funnier one has got to be when we locked somebody got locked out of their room. So they blew through the wall into the closet to get into the room. Nice. And unlocked the door from the inside.
0: Yeah. Yeah. But then what did you cut a hole in and specifically put into the walls and then seal it up like nobody had ever noticed?
3: It was college. It was funny. You know, somebody was in the, there was three floors. Somebody was in the bathroom on the floor below. So we cut a hole into the wall, cut a hole in the air vent, and put old rotten food in there.
2: Good. Nice. And then sealed it up.
0: And like you could never notice.
3: Oh, yeah, and then we sealed it up.
2: No!
0: You would never notice. Like, can you imagine that these, and then you moved into that dorm the next semester, and it always smelled like garbage and rotting food, and you had no idea why.
2: That is terrible.
0: Yep.
3: I guess that was pretty handy. What can I say?
2: I mean, you should be ashamed of yourself.
3: Up a wall.
2: That is nice, though. It explains your spackling skills.
0: Meanwhile, here we are, 3 years after moving into our new home. I've asked him to close up 2 nail holes in our bedroom. Still hasn't done it.
2: I wouldn't suggest doing it with steak or anything like that.
0: All right, that's all, honey.
3: All right.
0: Have a wonderful day. Bye.
2: See you, man.
0: What went down in your college dorm? 1-800-330-9999. We'll change your voice if we need to.
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0: This is making me giggle. Dorm rooms. Remember moving into your dorm room? It's a big week for it. A lot of colleges, this being their move-in week. Some spending up to $20,000 to do the kids' dorm rooms, getting high-class furniture in there. It's wild, right?
2: Some people have the means, others don't.
0: Your dorm room probably was nothing like that. I know mine wasn't.
2: Right.
0: What do you remember that happened in your dorm room, Morgana Rowe? I told my roommate not to paint her nails in my bed. Got it. Yep. She did it anyway. Nail polish spilled everywhere.
2: Nice.
0: That was in the sober hours. Oh, yep. Yep.
2: You'd smell that forever.
0: Oh, Wanda wrote, in the Atlanta blizzard of the 80s, we actually had stranded motorists come in and spend the night in our dorm room.
2: Oh, that's nice. Comfy. Hey, what's up, neighbor?
0: You know what? In college, we would have been like, yeah, come on in.
2: Come on in. Why not? Gotta stay safe.
0: Yeah.
2: All right. Can't have anybody out there in a snowdrift.
0: What do you remember from your dorm room? 1-800-330-9999.
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1: Some parents are hiring designers for their kids' dorm rooms, paying up to $20,000 so they could have real furniture in their dorms.
2: No, I mean, that's like moving into your own condo. I'll save that for after we're done paying the tuition.
1: And a lot of kids are moving in this week. What went down in your dorm room? You'll never forget it. 1-800-330-9999.
3: Well, it was crazy. It was, I guess, crazy scary. My buddy, Mark, freshman or sophomore year, had a pet snake. He would take it out and play with it all the time. He fell asleep with it wrapped around his hand. I had this horrible fear of snakes. And he woke up and he's like, the snake's gone. I'm like, what do you mean the snake's gone? And the snake was gone. It was wrapped around his hand. And he fell asleep. And it took us a week to find the darn thing. Mm-hmm. And we didn't like find it. We looked everywhere. I mean, we looked every single where for it. We took everything out of the room. We couldn't find it. Finally, a week later, we see it kind of crawling, like, you know, going towards the door. But that week was the scariest time of my life. I had mm-hmm. so many nightmares about snakes.
2: I got a thing about pets in the dorm. I don't think it's right.
1: No, I don't think so either.
2: Yeah, I don't think it's a good idea. It's not a safe environment for the pets.
1: Yeah.
2: All right? I'm not with that. I mean, a snake is one thing. I'd be terrified of that guy, too.
1: I don't want to be in your dorm, even on a different floor, if there's a snake there. Like, have to disclose that to everybody. I don't know.
2: Right. And what if there's hamsters? Somebody else has got hamsters. Now we got a snake running wild.
1: We had
2: now
1: a mouse.
2: Now one pet's trying to eat another pet. That ain't cool.
1: We had a pet mouse when we were pledging, and then we got in trouble from the sisters for having it.
2: Yeah.
1: It's a long story that I don't want to talk about, but it was a sad ending for that mouse.
2: Jasmine, what do you remember about your dorm? What happened?
4: So we had a suite, so there were four of us that lived together. There were two dorm rooms and that like bedrooms and then a suite area. And one of the girls that lived in the bedrooms grew up on a farm. So during spring break, she went away. We all went home, whatever. We come back and she brought a pig, a baby pig. It was the cutest thing I've ever seen. And we kept it for a long time. Pigs are actually really clean. Like, everyone thinks pigs are filthy, but they're not. It was, like, actually a really clean thing to have, and we just adored it. And then we were, like, the hit of the whole building. Everybody would come and see this little pig.
1: What's up with all these dorm room stories and pets?
2: Again, I'm worried about the pig. I'm worried about somebody getting wasted and being inappropriate with this pig. Or somebody's ignoring its dinner time. I'm upset about it.
1: One of the fraternities on campus, Delta Kappa Epsilon, it's a very famous one, they had rumors of like animal things, and like anytime that you would see one of them with an animal, you would be concerned.
2: Right.
1: Yeah.
2: Get that pig out of there.
1: Right. But I guess knowing stories from my own college days, there's worse things you can do than have a pet in your dorm.
2: Willa, what happened in your dorm?
5: So I had four roommates, and three of us were vegetarian, and the other two weren't. Tell me why they would always leave meat out on the counter. Not like. Like, it should have been in the fridge, first of all, but just, like, out. It was so gross.
2: That's a message. Didn't like your belief system.
1: Mm-hmm.
2: Meat left out on a counter? Suspect. All right? You can't mess with that meat. You can't eat it. But there's the exception of when you walk up and you see a good charcuterie, you don't immediately ask it for what time it went out on the counter, right? Like, I don't mm-hmm. quiz the prosciutto. I just gauge whether or not it's something I'm going to put in my mouth. I've got a surprise for you, Anna.
1: Yeah.
2: The answer is always yes.
1: Okay.
2: Always yes.
1: Yep.
2: Also, Anna can make flowers out of salami.
1: I can. And I could also make them look like oysters and clamshells. There's a lot of things I can do with salami. I've talked about it in the past. When charcuterie became really popular, the charcuterie boards, I should have jumped on that bandwagon, but I didn't.
2: Are they still doing those butterboard things? That seemed weird.
1: Yeah, we just like to put things on boards now. Like, we have all of a sudden, like, we have a plethora of boards.
2: Yeah, I guess so.
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1: Are you familiar with the term dupe account?
2: A dupe account is a fake account, right?
1: Yeah, so it's when you're pretending to be somebody else.
2: Yeah.
1: So if I have my Anna Zapp On Air Instagram page, and somebody creates a page called Anna Zapp On Air _1 or something like that.
2: Sure.
1: And it's my picture. They have stolen all my information. It looks exactly like my real profile, except it's not. It's a hacker fake person, right?
2: Yeah, it's happening more and more often, actually, to all sorts of people.
1: One of my good friends, her daughter, all our kids are friends. They all grew up together. They're all the same age.
2: Sure.
1: So somebody hacked into her account, create a dupe account based on her, and messaged, DM'd one of her friends. But of course, she knows, Annabelle knows, that Stella would never speak to her that way, and she would never reach out to her because she needs $40 through a Cash App, right?
2: Yeah. Can you send me a gift card?
1: Well,
2: 100%. I'm stuck in Nigeria on an oil rig.
1: Right. So she sent me screenshots of the conversation she had with this hacker because she baited him. She rage baited him. She wanted to find out more information. So fake Stella, the hacker, wrote, "Hey, what's up? How you been doing? I'm just gonna need your help right now." To which Annabelle writes back, "What?
2: Hey, what? Right.
1: Yeah. Where are you at? Why? Can you please spare me $40? I'll pay you back $46 once I get my card fixed tomorrow morning."
2: I mean, this is obviously not the way anybody would speak.
1: One of your best friends since you've known since you were 3 weeks old.
2: Right.
1: That you contact every day.
2: However, mm-hmm. I do love the appeal of interest paid.
1: Right.
2: I do like that.
1: Yeah.
2: Wait, that's easy math. Even though you, Stella, who I know is not you, I do like money.
1: My auntie needs $40 on her Cash App for medications.
2: Flag number two.
1: Annabelle writes back, "Which aunt? We know our entire families. We grew up together."
2: You went aunt to aunt. That's a dialogue switch. I love it.
1: Yeah. And then he's like, "I mean my stepsister." She writes back, "You don't have a stepsister."
2: Perfect.
1: Yes.
2: Yes.
1: And then she writes back, "You know, you're baiting a teenager. That's against the law." They write back, "No, I'm not. It's me, for real. It's
2: for
1: not.
2: Me, yo, no cap."
1: Right. "Why you be upset? I'm not hacking anyone's account or trying to scam anyone. If you have evidence that says otherwise, show me and I'll address it directly."
2: Oh, this is a good conversation amongst friends now.
1: Yeah. "Bro, you're literally hacking my best friend's account," right?
2: I love it.
1: "Stop acting like this. I'm not hacking any account." Like, how far and how engaged? And you just wonder, is this an adult that's doing this? Or is this a child in another country? And it's like, who's on the other end of this?
2: Yeah. I mean, it's obviously somebody that's enterprising and has found it to be successful at least once or twice. That's why you pursue something like this, right? They're making some money somewhere. Don't think that they're not.
1: "So just help me with my friend. She's in need right now." And then Annabelle
2: "Wait a minute,
1: back,
2: it's your friend. I thought it was your stepsister or your aunt."
1: "Is it your friend, your aunt, or your stepsister?"
2: "Right.
1: I'm going to give it back to you tomorrow with interest." Like, what? You know, and then finally they disappear. And then, of course, me and the moms get wind of what's going on. We all immediately go to the dupe account, and it's no longer in existence. They've mm-hmm. deleted the whole thing.
2: Okay.
1: And I just wonder, like, who falls for this? Who sends the $40 on Cash App? Who actually does that?
2: I mean, think about it like this. This is a numbers game, right? Like, they're sending, you know, a bot throws out a wide net. They probably send this message to 10,000, 100,000 people, right? And then they, once they get a response, then it goes to the next level. And once they get another response, the next level, right? And it thins it down, it thins it down. But let's think that, you know, if you get 100 out of 10,000 or 100,000 or whatever, and they all send you $46 that day, you're making money. You're $4,000 richer. You're making good money.
1: The hacker writes, "My phone is tripping. That's why my English isn't good." That's why? Oh, your phone is, you're right. Your phone is tripping.
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1: I wonder if it's meant to be as confusing as it is.
2: Nah.
1: Do you know how much your phone bill is? Your cell phone bill?
2: Well, how much they charge me for my phone, or how much the actual bill is after all the other nonsense that they pile on there?
1: Yes.
2: What's the question?
1: So this past weekend, we had to get new phones. My old phone, it was time.
2: Oh, yeah.
1: And as my husband was negotiating or doing whatever magic you have to do to figure out
2: begging?
1: How much, I don't know.
2: I mean, whatever he's doing.
1: You know, it's
2: negotiating.
1: Numbers, and it's like this, well, this line is this, and this line is this, and I'm like, this is like a foreign language to me.
2: I love negotiating, though. It's like you're not bartering like a Mexican market.
1: No. My husband he 100% negotiated a second and a third phone on the plan. He was
2: okay.
1: Like, for $10 more, mm-hmm. Will you do this? And I don't know what he was doing. But I was shocked by the amount of money that we spend on our cell phones. And I wonder, do people know how much your cell phone bill really is? It's coming up next.
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1: Do you know how much your cell phone bill is? It's an interesting question, right? Because most people you would assume would say yes. This weekend, I had to go get a new cell phone, and it is the bane of my existence.
0: It's a terrible day.
1: Yep.
0: It takes hours and hours
1: and hours. I don't
0: know
1: why. This past weekend, we had dinner reservations with friends.
0: Oh, yeah,
1: and
0: you had to cancel.
1: We allotted 2 hours to be at the carrier store.
0: 2 hours?
1: Yeah.
0: You and thought that was going to be enough.
1: I thought 2 hours was plenty.
0: There's three of you with cell phones, and you thought 2 hours was going to be enough.
1: Yeah,
0: you're
1: no,
0: wild.
1: We had to leave and come back.
0: Yeah.
1: We left our cell phones there while they were doing all the stuff and came back.
0: You still got it done in one day?
1: Yeah.
0: That's wild.
1: Yep.
0: That's wild to me.
1: So the average overall cell phone bill in America is $141. That's what they said.
0: Now, for like one person?
1: Well, it says a family plan, which is like four lines, is roughly between $120 and $200 a month. And then one line typically runs between $50 and $100 with a major carrier.
0: Mine's like $270.
1: Mine was, so ours is, well, that's a lot for you. Cause,
0: four phones.
1: See, we have
0: four phones.
1: Yeah, we paid $250, which I learned. Until we had paid off our cell phone, so it was $190, and now it's back up to $250.
0: Yeah.
1: But we sent Sophia around the office to ask.
2: Do you know how much your cell phone bill is monthly?
3: Yes, I do.
2: How much is it?
3: $308.
1: That's a lot.
0: That's a lot.
1: I wonder, do they
0: she
1: walk
0: got kids.
1: In, and were they like, That's a sucker bet? Like, they look at you and they're like, they'll pay more.
0: Not because everybody wants a smartphone. We got four smartphones.
1: No, but
0: everybody
1: pays different amounts. How does, if you go to a store and buy a shirt, the shirt is $19.99, right? When you go to buy a cell phone, it's wildly different from person to person, and you never really know why.
0: It's different price than the shirt, yes.
2: Do you know how much your cell phone bill is?
4: Cool. I think around $100.
2: Do you know how much your cell phone bill is monthly?
5: Yeah, $66.
1: I think he's
0: somebody's
1: still,
0: on a senior plan.
1: No, or he's got like a flip phone.
0: It's got one of those ones with the big buttons, like you can see from across the universe. He's got one of those.
2: Do you know how much your cell phone bill is monthly?
6: No. I actually don't.
2: Do you pay your cell phone bill?
6: I don't.
2: It's okay, I don't either.
1: Sophia doesn't pay her cell phone bill.
0: What? That means mom's paying it.
1: We had a rule in our family that my parents paid all of our cell phone bills until we got married. That was the rule. Until we got married, then we had to go on our own plans.
0: I mean, that's wild. Uh-huh.
1: It was great.
0: I bet it was.
1: Yeah.
2: Do you know how much your cell phone bill is monthly?
7: Yeah, it's around like $275.
0: That's
2: how many people are on it?
7: Two people, two watches. I got a brand new iPhone 17.
1: Still seems like a lot.
0: Yeah, I got like two. Mine's like 248, 278. It's one or the other. There's an 8 in it and a 2.
1: Mm.
0: I can tell you that. It's 200 plus.
2: How much is it?
8: $43. Yeah.
2: Is it just you?
8: No, I'm just on a plan, so it's $43.
0: I mean, she's on like grandma's plan or something. I don't understand what plan she's on.
1: $43.
0: There must be 73 roommates on that plan.
1: Is she married?
0: I don't know how she's doing that.
1: The T-Mobile guy?
0: She must be. She must be.
2: Do you know how much your cell phone bill is monthly?
4: Yes, I do.
2: How much is it?
4: It's $120.
1: Yeah, but she runs all our finances.
0: Right.
1: She knows exactly what it is.
0: She's like an accountant.
1: Right.
0: She knows that stuff. Right.
2: Do you know how much your cell phone bill is monthly?
9: Yes.
2: How much is it?
9: I don't want to talk about it.
2: Is that because it's a lot?
9: It's stupid, yes.
2: How many people are on the line?
9: Two.
2: So how stupid can it be?
9: It's stupid.
0: Yep.
2: Like over $400?
9: Oh, God, no.
2: Over 200?
9: Around that. Enough to make me aggravated.
1: Imagine being too embarrassed by your cell phone bill that you want to admit
0: you
1: how much
0: can't
1: it
0: talk
1: is.
0: About
1: can't
0: it.
1: Even talk can't about it.
0: Can't talk about it. He's got to go to like a support group.
1: Yep.
0: Wow.
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4: Every day a couple joins us to let us know what their disagreement is about, and then you just have to decide who's right. Larry and Iris. Iris, how old are your twins?
5: They're about to be in kindergarten.
4: Okay, all right.
5: They're two girls.
4: And what's the problem that you're having?
5: So the principal asked if we wanted to keep them together or separate them this year. And I feel strongly that they need to be separated because they're going to be at some point, so let's just get it over with while they're little. My husband does not agree.
6: Larry, what's your side of this?
7: Yeah, I mean, I don't agree just because when they were in preschool together, they were all doing well. Everything was great. There were no issues at all. They've always had each other, right? They're twins. I think the idea that suddenly we want to separate them when there's no issues just doesn't make any sense. If there were issues, I could understand. Fine. If we get to first grade or second grade or third or whatever, and we want to separate them, that's fine. But we're talking about them going to a new school, a big school, a much bigger school. And wanting to separate them now, I just think this is not a good idea.
0: This would be confusing for me, I think. Anna?
4: I know that this is a big deal. I think it's interesting that the school gives you the option.
0: Right.
4: I wish that it was like one way across the board. Like you always separate them or you always keep them together. So at least like there's expectations. I think it's hard when the parents are given the option.
0: Mm.
4: I mean, I know that you can request, like I've requested that my daughter be put with, you know, my niece. I don't know if that'll happen or not. I'm going to probably find out in the next day or two. But I like the idea of when you're starting something big like kindergarten, where it's a scary transition, that there's a familiar face. And when it's your sister, that's a nice familiar face to have, like doing it together.
0: Iris, what's kind of your thought process on let's get this happening now? I mean, we all understand, obviously, they're not going to be together their entire lives. But why now? At 5, 6 years old, right, going into school, their first situation?
5: Well, I just think it's like starting a new language. The earlier you start, you know, the more it's going to be natural to you. It's like muscle memory. That's my feeling. They should start now and before it gets like they're just used to each other and they cling and rely on each other even more.
4: It's hard. I don't know. Part of me sees that side, too. Just rip the Band-Aid off. Like, just, you know, they're going to learn they're not going to be in school together. They're not going to be in the same class.
0: As siblings, though, too, their relationship changes once there's a lot more kids in the mix, too. Like, it's mm-hmm. just, to me, I think that those are all things to consider. But I'm not going to tell you what to do, obviously.
4: Well, there's a lot of parents that have certainly probably been through this. And a lot of teachers that I'm sure have opinions, too. So let's see what they say. Kindergartners, twins, starting school together. Do you keep them in the same class or do you separate them?
0: 1-800-330-9999. It's the Couples Court with Ann and Raven.
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4: Twin girls, 5 years old, going into kindergarten. Do you keep them in the same class or do you separate them? That's exactly the decision that they have to figure out right now, Larry and Iris, their daughters. It's a tough decision. I can't believe the school actually gave them the option. That's interesting to me.
0: Well, I think that when they're kindergartners, you know, they've got a little bit more latitude than they would normally have. Iris just basically says, listen, let's separate them now. They can find their own way, make their own identities. They're not going to have each other to rely on forever. Let's, you know, rip this Band-Aid off and get it underway. And Larry just says, I mean, what's the big deal here? It's kindergarten. There's going to be other opportunities to separate them. At this point, it's a new experience. Let them go into it together.
4: What do you think? 1-800-330-9999. Hi, it's Anna and Raven.
12: Hi, my name is Kathy. I'm actually in the car with my identical twin, Carol. So wow. You've got both of us.
0: Wait a minute. Grown twins in the car together right now.
4: Are you going to work together? Do you work at the same place?
12: We pet sit and live together. And we live together.
4: Wow.
0: Oh, my gosh.
4: I love it.
0: All right. So what do you think about this? Whose side are you on?
12: Actually, I missed the beginning part, so I'll just say I'm on the side of whoever agrees to separate them, because you spend your entire life being compared all the time about everything, and you really need some time for autonomy, and so it's a good time. Like, we were together, we were separated in kindergarten, and we were fine with it. And then we were together for a couple of years in Catholic school after that, but then we were separated again. We were always fine with it, together or separate, but it's always good to have some time of autonomy.
0: And your sister, who's in the car, completely disagrees. And now you guys are going to get into a drag-out argument over this thing before you get into work.
12: Well, you know, crazy thing, for 22 years, we shared a room and our wardrobe. So we shared plenty.
4: Whose side are you on? 1-800-330-9999.
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1: If you have twins, do you keep them together when they start kindergarten, or do you separate them? That's exactly the decision that Larry and Iris are dealing with right now. Iris says, let's just separate them. It's a new school. It's a new experience. And let them go in different kindergarten classes.
0: Larry says, let's keep them together. What's the big deal here? It's kindergarten. It's a new experience. They're going to a big school. You know, we can always separate them down the line. I got to tell you, I'm not sure what I would do. I thought that I would want to keep them together, but just it's different when you're living it, when you're there.
1: I just can't imagine, like, as a mom, when your babies have been together for

0: forever. Like, they don't know a life without each other. And then all of a sudden, you have to make a decision like that. It's a big one. Whose side are you on? 1-800-330-9999. Kevin.
1: I think they should be separated because I'm a twin, and I think they need to develop their own personalities and their own person. Mm. Because I was with my twin brother all my life up until I went to high school. We were always compared to each other. We were always together. They should be separated at a younger age because I think it would be better for them.
2: You know, constantly being compared to somebody every day, whether people, you know, are realizing it or not subconsciously, that would be really, really hard.
0: I think so. But I think when you're a twin, you don't know any different.
2: Yeah.
0: Hey, Jenny, what do you think?
3: So while I totally understand where the dad's coming from, I have to go with the mom on this side only because I think that children start to learn and develop their coping habits super early on, and I think that keeping them together is going to develop some kind of a codependency between the two of them, and I just think it'll get worse as they got older just because it's rooted so firmly from the beginning.
2: Cindy, what do you think? Whose side are you on?
4: I agree with the wife as I am an identical twin. My mom separated us at kindergarten, which was a good idea because we made our own friends. We had our own identities. I think by putting the kids together, that might not happen.
5: The verdict is in. Jury foreman, what are the results?
0: Iris, our audience agreed with you. Just separate them from the beginning. Let them know that unfortunately they're not going to be in the same class together, but they'll be able to see each other at drop-off and pick-up and at recess. And you know, from the beginning, they'll just understand that they're two individual people.
6: Well, thank you. That's reasonable. And thank you so much for confirming what I always knew to be right.
2: Larry, if I was you, I wouldn't be there drop-off day number one. Let mom deal with that sobbing. That's going to be your heartbreak to handle there, Iris.
6: Okay. I'm here for it.
2: Yeah. Toughen up, kid. You're 5 and a half now. The real world isn't waiting for you to grow up.
6: Big girl undies. Oh, put them on.
2: Terrible. Terrible.
0: Larry, you going to be all right with that?
7: I mean, I'm going to have to be, right? Like, and I get it. Like, I do get that, like, yeah, they're different and we want to, you know, I can understand the argument. I just, you're totally right, though. I definitely don't want to be the one day one dropping them off.
2: Nope.
7: That's a all mom right. job.
2: Not me.
6: Deal.
0: All right. If you have a problem, too, send an email. couplescore@annaandraven.com.
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2: That's the average U.S. wedding cost as of last year.
4: I would say that that is low depending on what region you're in.
2: I think it depends. 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I think, you know, it depends, of course, like you said, where you live and what your situation is. But if you really, really want to do it on a budget and you really, really want to save money, there's one place where you can have your wedding that I never thought of until one couple posted a video that went viral of them getting married there. And it's coming up next.
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1: Picture it. Earlier this month, there was a couple. A couple that had fallen in love. Their names were George and Jane.
0: All right, George and Jane.
1: And they had decided to get married. Their family and their friends joined them to witness this beautiful union.
0: Gorgeous.
1: It's where they work, at McDonald's.
0: Oh, that's so
2: we
0: nice.
2: We are gathered here today to witness the union of George and Jane. Welcome, friends and family. We're glad to have you here with us. Today is the beginning of a remarkable journey.
1: And they got married at McDonald's.
0: Is that Ronald McDonald?
1: No, I wish it was.
0: Because that would have been
1: a
0: nice
1: step. That would
0: have been
1: so cool. Yeah.
0: That would have been a nice, like, layer to the whole thing there.
1: Why wasn't Ronald McDonald there? That's the question I have. This happened in Northeast Ohio, and they posted on their Instagram page at McDonald's _NEOhio. We present the marriage of Jamie and George. They met, worked together, and work here. And they said, let's get married here. The drive-thru is still open.
0: You love that, man, because the franchisee's like, yeah, you can do it here, but we're not shutting down for lunch.
1: Yeah.
0: Like, we got money to make. I mean, obviously, somebody's going to have to work. You can put a couple extra people on, but that's it.
1: Hashtag McWedding.
0: You know what? Listen, man, some people are really, really happy where they work. And imagine if you met the love of your life where you worked, and you enjoyed going to work with them every single day there. I don't know how people do it, honestly, like, as couples, and work together every hour. I just don't.
1: Me neither.
0: But there are people that do that,
1: yeah.
0: And they love that. And if that's them, then congratulations. And I love the fries.
1: They decorated McDonald's beautifully. They have, like, balloons, and they have all the decorations. And the only thing I don't understand is they have the table set up with the food, and there's a lot of crock pots on it.
0: Yeah.
1: And I'm like, wait.
0: They did potluck.
1: It's McDonald's,
0: you know,
1: though.
0: They did potluck, though.
1: Yeah, but
0: I mean?
1: Why wouldn't they just serve the most delicious McNuggets in the world that are readily available for them in the back?
0: Maybe they had that and Swedish meatballs. Maybe they had both of them.
1: Yeah,
0: you know, here's the one thing that I'm bummed out about, though, for them is that, you know, you can dress it up. You can bring in the different foods, all that. Still smells like McDonald's.
1: It still does. It's a delicious smell.
0: It's going to be in there.
1: Oh,
0: were they wearing
1: smell.
0: Uniforms or is it a tux and a dress thing?
1: No,
0: is it they
1: no.
0: went formal?
1: Yeah, they went formal. She looks beautiful. She
0: okay.
1: has her gown on and all that.
0: Yeah.
1: And everybody in there is dressed like they're going to a wedding. And I think there's something to be said about having a wedding at a unique venue. It makes mm-hmm. you stand out. It makes it memorable.
0: Yeah.
1: And so where was the place, the venue that you attended a wedding or if you had one that was out of the ordinary? Love to hear about it. You can call 1-800-330-9999. Chris, where was the wedding venue you went to that was unique?
3: I wouldn't necessarily call it a venue. The most unique wedding I went to actually happened in a parking lot because the building had caught fire like a couple days before. So the building, that place was sentimental to the couple, so they literally just had the wedding in the parking lot, food trucks. It was almost like a fair. It looked like a carnival.
0: That's interesting.
1: It is fascinating to think about that. I bet you it was fun, but I bet you she was heartbroken.
0: Oh, of course.
1: Yeah.
0: I mean, I've seen churches burn down and they have the service outside,
1: mm-hmm.
0: you know, right after that and whatever and do the pop-up thing. It's good to persevere. On the other hand, it's really nice to have a standing bathroom and a lovely bridal suite
1: mm-hmm.
0: and you know, a deck for photos and all that, but, you know, to each their own, right?
1: Did you enjoy it? Did you think it was good? Or you're like, this is a wedding in a parking lot?
0: This is trashy.
3: The good part about it is because of the scenario, it was pretty quick. It kind of got in, got
0: right.
3: out. it was interesting, but I guess at the end of the day, love prevailed. They were happy, and they're still together now. So.
0: Right.
1: Okay.
0: Well, good luck to them.
1: Most unique wedding venue you ever went to? 1-800-330-9999.
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1: 1031, Alaska's Best Mix. A couple in Northeast Ohio got married at a McDonald's restaurant.
14: Ended up working right alongside George. We opened together 5 days a week as of right now. I'm actually now training to be a manager here. So
1: they worked together at McDonald's. They fell in love at McDonald's and they got married at McDonald's.
0: Can you imagine opening together every day? Like, I mean, that means they spend their entire existence basically together. I don't know how people do it. I mean, congratulations to them on having that type of relationship.
1: But I was just thinking about it though. I'm like, she's training to be a manager. Is he like, how come I'm not a manager too? Or no, he's just like...
0: Or is he the manager?
1: Or is he just happy for her?
0: I don't know.
1: I don't know. We're going to find out. But I think there's unique wedding venues and getting married in a McDonald's. She says that even though the lobby was closed because the drive-thru was open, that people kept coming in and she kept having to hand out special sauces to people during her reception.
0: I had a couple before, like they were friends that we went to a wedding, and the thing was is they did not pull a permit for their wedding.
1: Oh, nice.
0: So, and it was at this popular park where people would get married all the time. But of course, you know, again, you had to have permits. There was rangers, that type of thing. So we spent half of the afternoon running from spot to spot as they did it. And it was kind of fun in that way that basically the nuptials happened over three different locations at the park. I'm not sure if it was legally binding, but there it is.
1: Yeah. Lindsay, my babysitter, just texted. She's like, oh, I'm listening to you guys. My uncle got married at Chuck E. Cheese 25 years ago.
0: What?
1: Yeah.
0: Oh, my gosh.
1: What's the most unique wedding venue you ever attended? 1-800-330-9999.
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1: For the first time, I would graciously like to introduce George and Jamie Calico.
2: And they just got married at McDonald's.
0: You know, they should rename one of the value meals after them for the next week or so.
2: Absolutely.
0: That would be fun, right? Like Shamrock Shake or the McRib, they come back for a limited time.
2: Imagine getting married at McDonald's. That's where they fell in love. They both work there. And the manager is like, yeah, you want to get married here? Go at it. But you go to some unique wedding venues, right? Which one really stuck out to you? 1-800-330-9999. Jocelyn.
3: The most unique wedding venue I've ever been to was at a garden in front of the Eiffel Tower in Paris.
0: Oh, that's
3: so pretty.
0: Sounds gorgeous. You went to it or you stumbled across it? Like, were you in Paris on vacation and walked up on it, or this was a wedding that you had been invited to?
3: No, I was in Paris and I stumbled upon it. And since it was outside in the garden, it was only people could stop and watch.
0: Yeah.
3: And I'm a romantic at heart, so I stopped to watch.
0: I mean, that's so much better than like when I'm in Cancun or like in the Bahamas or on an island and somebody's getting married on the beach and I come by and I've got no shirt on. And I'm all oiled up and I've got like, you know, a frozen daiquiri in my hand. And I'm like, yeah. When they're done, I cheer for them. You know, my vibe is the same. I want happiness for you. But the garden weddings are beautiful. And I can only imagine walking up on one in Paris. How nice.
2: But
0: how romantic.
2: Also, do you want strangers watching you at the most vulnerable, important moment of your life?
0: You're getting married in a park, Anna. You can't own the park. So I'm sorry to tell you.
2: Yeah, but.
0: Sorry.
2: That is a major public place where there is a lot of foot traffic, and you know that when you get married there, there's going to be a lot of eyes on you. I think I'd be so nervous already. That
0: no, that's fine. You just go there when it's closed. Just go to the Eiffel Tower when it's closed. Nobody be here. Nobody look over here. I can't be embarrassed. And then it'll be fine.
2: I went on a college tour, and there was a church on the campus. It was a Catholic university. There was a wedding going on.
0: Yeah.
2: And our entire tour stopped to watch the bride walk into the church.
0: Just like Cancun.
2: Yeah, yeah.
0: The bus trip.
2: Yeah.
0: You're getting ready to go on a bus trip. You go, you look beautiful.
2: Hayden, like my daughter, she turned to me. She goes, should we clap? I go, I don't know. So we didn't do anything. We stared at her. She looked beautiful. Carlos, most unique wedding venue you went to, or was it your wedding?
4: This was my friend's wedding, but I still can't really believe it happened. I used to live in Los Angeles, and he had it at the Batcave from the original Batman series. It's actually a cave.
0: That's cool.
4: At a park.
2: Wait, what?
4: They had the ceremony right at the edge of the cave, and we just had all the seats outside. It was kind of nice.
2: Oh, yeah.
0: That is awesome. I knew a guy who once had one of the Batmobiles, and he said it was mostly made out of plywood.
2: Really?
0: Yeah, one of the early ones. Yeah, with Michael Keaton. He said it was made out of plywood. I was like, okay, not what I had in mind. Pretty cool, though, to see a location like that that's famous like that, too.
4: They actually rented

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0: Your new morning show on Mix 103.1. It's Anna and Raven in the morning on Alaska's Best Mix.
1: What does polyester mean? I mean, I thought it was pants, like a kind of fabric. I didn't know that Gen Z changed everything.
2: I gotta be honest with you. I'm peacocking a little bit the last couple days because I feel like all of a sudden I'm back in the slang.
1: Yeah.
2: Like I know a bunch of the new modern slang again.
1: So Gen Z has decided that the term polyester no longer means like a type of fabric anymore. And again, Gen Z is between the ages of 14 and 29. And what it means now?
3: As an adjective, it's characterized by inelegant or unsophisticated middle-class taste. Gen Z, meanwhile, has popularized the term polyester on social media as a straight-up diss.
4: It means low quality.
1: Is that right, Sophia? Representative for all your age group?
5: Sure. Personally, yeah. I've never heard it, but I'm going to say yes.
2: Oh, okay, well, I heard it. Thank you very much.
1: What you didn't know is that there is a movement from the millennials on Instagram and TikTok to bring back 90s phrases to override you guys.
2: All things that are old will be new again.
1: Yes.
2: Yeah.
1: Like
2: all things
1: polyester
2: moving
1: pants.
2: In circles.
1: Right. Mm-hmm. So, Sophia, I thought we would play 90s phrases that we should bring back. Does Sophia know what they mean?
5: Love it.
1: Okay. Let me go through. I'm going to go through these slides.
2: I hope you got some of my favorites in there.
1: Oh, this one is my favorite.
2: Okay.
1: If somebody says, up your butt and around the corner, what does that mean?
2: What does that mean?
5: That means like, I don't know.
2: Well, that's wrong.
1: It's the official response when somebody asks where something is.
2: Yeah.
1: So like if I said, Sophia, do you know where yesterday's video is? You can say up your butt and around the corner.
2: You could also say acceptable would be your mom's house.
1: Right.
5: I like your mom.
2: That's a little bit 80s, but your mom's house would be also acceptable.
5: I'm a big fan of that.
1: Correct.
2: Yeah. Okay.
1: Okay. All that in a bag of chips.
2: What's that mean?
5: That means you're everything, right?
1: It means everything.
2: Yeah,
1: it means you're brilliant.
2: It means you're good. Yeah.
1: We'll give you that one.
2: We'll
1: congratulations.
2: Okay. Yep, good job.
1: Thanks. Get down with your bad self.
5: Oh, like, you go, girl.
1: Yes!
2: Oh,
1: look
2: wow.
1: at you!
2: Look at you.
1: What is a home skillet?
5: Oh, I have never heard that in my life.
1: You're my home skillet.
2: Yo.
5: Oh, like home slice?
1: Yeah,
5: like,
2: home slice,
1: like
2: home skillet. The same.
1: Okay.
2: Yes.
1: Yeah, it's like you're my girl. You're my friend. You're my best friend.
2: Homie, home skillet, home. Yeah, they all go together.
1: Okay. If I tell you.
2: Home slice.
1: Talk to the hand.
2: Mm-hmm.
1: What does that mean?
5: Like, bye. Like, get out.
2: That is exactly what it means.
1: Now, there's a lot of variations of talk to the hand. You can say, talk to the hand, your breath I can't stand.
5: Oh.
1: Yeah, there's other ones, too. I don't know.
2: I never added the other one, but I would put, you have to put the hand up. You put the hand up, that's the best way.
5: That's the extended version.
2: Yeah, that's right.
1: If someone is told to take a chill pill, what does that mean?
5: Oh, like calm down.
1: Yes.
2: Yeah, that's an easy one.
1: Well, you're ready for it.
2: You know what? Our slang was rooted more in things that made sense. I will just say that.
5: Yeah, that's true.
1: Including cowabunga dude.
2: Cowabunga dude means what?
5: Like chill? Like, I don't know. Like,
2: no, that's incorrect. I'm sorry. Cowabunga means like, you know, YOLO. Like, I'm going for it. Like, you know, whatever happens, happens at this point.
1: Mm-hmm. Yeah.
2: You jump full in.
1: Who made that famous?
5: I don't even. A surfer?
2: Wow.
1: Bart Simpson.
2: Well, I mean, technically, a surfer.
1: Yes, there was kind of the term.
2: It was a surfing term before Bart Simpson.
1: Yeah.
2: But yeah, okay.
1: I'm looking at the comments.
2: Regional.
1: Because people are also suggesting things that we should bring up.
2: What's up? But you know who did that? Who made that famous?
5: Oh, I have no clue.
2: Budweiser. Come on.
5: Oh, Budweiser?
1: We have so much to learn here. Bat Solero wrote on Instagram, I've been trying to bring back Let's Not and Say We Did.
2: Let's not say we did.
1: Yeah, that's a good one. That's a good one.
2: You know what you put with that? Psych.
1: Psych.
2: Psych. Go with that one.
1: Yeah.
2: I'm just giving myself an applause for that one.
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1: 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You want to know how you know it's back to school time across the country? Because you see all your social media feed filling up with the photos. Oh, aren't we over that? Taking the picture the first day of school, holding the sign. These poor kids don't want to hold signs anymore.
2: Parents are never going to be over that, though.
1: Oh, I mean, yes,
2: there's
1: they
2: totes
1: will.
2: Right now in the attic at my house, and they're from Jordan in third grade. So parents are never over that.
1: I don't know about that. Is there a tradition that you had in your home for first day of school? What was it? 1-800-330-9999.
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1: Back to school time across the country. You know how you know that, Raven?
0: Because I'm going to be standing in line behind buses.
1: No. Well, yes.
0: That's been happening a lot.
1: But also because you see all the back to school first day photos all over social media.
0: Oh, sure.
1: Yeah. I think it's one of the traditions that has really caught on everywhere is that you take a picture with your kid holding the sign saying first day of school. Although I have to say, not as much as it used to be. Mm. People have really dialed it back.
0: Well, they got paranoid about it, too, right? Like, everybody was out there, my favorite teacher is this, my favorite color is this. And then people were like, well, you know, if I want to kidnap your child, right? This would be the perfect way to lure them into a car. And then people were like, let me roll that back. Wisely so, but I think people are still taking the photo.
1: Yeah. There's some back-to-school traditions that stick with your family. They're unique to your family.
0: Sure.
1: Producer John, he said something to me probably like 2 years ago,
0: yeah,
1: and it stuck with me because it hurt my feelings.
0: Okay.
1: I get up very early to come to work in the morning.
0: Sure.
1: I'm not there in the mornings for my family.
0: That.
1: Right. And one day we were talking, he's like, I'm not going to be in. It's the first day of school for his son. And I said, oh gosh, like I haven't been able to do a first day of school ever.
0: Mm-hmm.
1: And he looked at me, he goes, you proud of that? Isn't that messed up?
0: That's a jerk thing to say. But you know what? I mean, it's also one of those statements that allows you to question, you know, your choices
1: decisions.
0: In certain situations, right? So
1: yeah.
0: I feel like you've taken a day or two off since then to do that every once in a while.
1: He said that, and I felt like a jerk mom.
0: Well,
1: that's why.
0: You know what? Listen, look at it like this. I grew up in the 80s, all right? And the 80s into the early 90s, we didn't do this stuff. Parents didn't care about their kids.
1: I was about to say,
0: that's it.
1: Our back-to-school tradition was that the weekend before.
0: You had to get there. That was the tradition.
1: We would go to the shoe store. We would go to Payless or whatever the discount shoe place is. You know, wherever they had like the cardboard boxes on the wall.
0: Yeah.
1: And we would try on new shoes and we would get new sneakers. New sneakers was our back to school
0: tradition. That was your tradition.
1: That was it. Yeah. But then I look at like one of my best girlfriends, Gabby. The weekend before they start school, her kids are in, her son just started college, but forever. They do vision boards, like cutting out magazines and papers. And they talk about their goals and they reflect them on their vision boards. And it's something they all do together as a family. And I was like, if I said to my husband, we're going to make a vision board right now.
0: Yeah, he'd be like,
1: go back to work.
0: Yeah, we've got a lot more things to do right now at this moment. But you know what? Good for them. Whatever works in your family, your household gets you pumped up. That's good.
1: I always liked writing your three goals for the year, which is similar to the vision board, but just a lot less scissors and tape, you know?
0: Yeah, okay, right.
1: I'm looking at our Facebook page at Anna and Raven. Let's see.
0: If I walked in and I saw a vision board and I didn't know what I was looking at, I'd be like, what serial killer made this letter?
1: We should make vision boards. Like, when's the last time we made a vision board?
0: Forever.
1: Let's see. Donna said, the weekend before school started, we get all three kids dressed up for a fancy dinner out and celebrate a good school year ahead.
0: That's nice.
1: That's wonderful.
0: Yeah, I like that.
1: Yeah.
0: Yeah, a little go team.
1: Mm-hmm.
0: Mm-hmm.
1: Let's see. Richard wrote, I would eat a slice of pumpkin pie.
0: Okay.
1: Interesting.
0: I mean, if that's an excuse that you need to get dessert, I like that.
1: Kathy said, always new clothes. I mean, going back to school shopping.
0: I mean, right. You had to get a couple things. We would get our sneakers at Bob's back in the day, and they had a sneaker department down in the basement, and you would run into everybody you hadn't seen over summer down there.
1: Yeah.
0: Because that was like the spot to go. But again, as far as first day, my parents would be, the tradition is you better be there. You better make it.
1: Mary wrote, I went to 8 different schools in 4 different states. So my first day was usually in the middle of the year, and I was always the new girl. My dad was in the Air Force.
0: That's tough. I feel for you, man.
1: Yes.
0: Military kids, but you know what? I mean, it's a sacrifice for the whole family.
1: Yep.
0: Sometimes you get really good at making friends, though, in a situation like that. So you got to try and find the silver lining.
1: What's your family's back-to-school tradition? Are you making vision boards? 1-800-330-9999.
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5: On an average morning while heading into work, John was rear-ended at the light, spilling coffee on his shirt. He was in shock and mostly felt okay, but John didn't realize that his symptoms would be delayed. Neck pain, headaches, some shoulder pain too, a lot of discomfort. John didn't know what to do. 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So without hesitation, John picked up that phone and dialed 562-NECK and was greeted with, "Hello." And after just a few sessions, his pain had gone away thanks to Excellence in Health Chiropractic, he could go about his normal day.
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1: Do you have a first day back to school tradition? You see all those first day photos all over social media right now. Kids heading back, holding up their signs. First day of third grade.
0: Yeah. Yeah, we didn't really have one when I was growing up. It was the 80s into the early 90s. It was like, you better be up and you better be at the bus stop because I'm not driving you to school.
1: I remember it was the sneakers. Like the weekend before, we would go buy the new sneakers for the school year, which is weird because, yeah. I mean, we would need more sneakers at some point. But at that moment, we needed the sneakers right then. I needed my kids.
0: I had to get those weeks before because I had to have the outfit like all lined up.
1: I'm looking at our text line. You could always text us to it, 1-800-330-9999. And it says, we create a playlist for the drive to school.
0: That's a good idea.
1: That is fun. But I'm like, what songs go on it? Like, is it school songs or is it just songs that, like, pump you up?
0: I'm going to need, like, Lose Yourself, Eminem. I'm going to need, like, French Montana.
1: French Montana?
0: Mm-hmm.
1: That doesn't make any sense at all.
0: I need that going to school right there.
1: I'm thinking like K-pop,
0: I went deaf on them.
1: Demon Hunters.
0: Ever since you
1: Golden.
0: Left me.
1: All right. No one knows what you're talking about.
0: It's the jam right
1: 1-800-330-9999.
0: It's the jam.
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1: You know, it's back to school time because you see everybody posting the photos of their kids holding up the signs. Although I have to say, not as much as you've seen in the recent years past.
2: Yeah, well, you know, I mean, we put out some warnings about that. We were like, hey, maybe not a good idea to give away all your kids' information.
1: And the kids hate doing it, let's be honest.
2: Yeah, there's that.
1: But what's your back to school first day tradition? 1-800-330-9999. Bob.
3: Well, I'm thinking about when I was a kid. My mom, she'd always drive us to school instead of having to take the bus. And then we'd always stop by and get McDonald's breakfast before school.
1: Nice.
2: That is the best first day.
1: How did you wake up that early?
2: Because they knew they were going to McDonald's.
1: That's true.
2: So they were like, all right, let's go.
3: Exactly.
2: That's a good motivator.
3: It's like Christmas morning.
2: Yeah.
1: That is fun. And then you go back, you go to school with a full tummy. That's great.
2: Yeah, good stuff right there. That's a good first day tradition. I like that.
1: Heather, how about you? First day back to school tradition.
4: What we would do growing up, every night before the first day of school, we would share a goal, me and my siblings. We would share a goal for the school year as to what we wanted to do and what we wanted to accomplish. Just one goal. Mm-hmm. So not too much pressure. But I really enjoyed that, and that's something that I actually still do today.
1: That's a great idea.
2: Yeah, I mean, certainly if you have that capacity to, you know, be focused, to execute well, and have a little bit of that competitive edge between you guys. Since some of the best friendships I ever had, we really pushed each other. Whether we were saying it directly, or there was just that kind of frenemy jealousy thing there, or whatever, that rivalry, like, that's how you push yourself to greatness.
1: A lot of the manifesting and the writing your goals thing is, like, if you write three goals, put it on a post-it and put it on your mirror that you look at every single day when you get ready, then it's a reminder every day that you're working towards those goals. And it's a good thing for, it's not just adults, for kids too. Like, yeah. What do you want to accomplish this year?
2: I think whatever your method is, if you stay focused on something, right? If you're after something, whatever your motivating factor is, that's going to push you to do things. Yeah. That's interesting. Good one.
1: David, you have a back-to-school first-day tradition for your family?
5: Yeah, my wife deals with it mostly, but something that I like that they do is we have been taking the same pictures with the same backpack, same pose on our front porch for their entire, you know, few years. And once we moved, we actually went back to that house just to take the picture and then, you know, head off to school. And I think what they're trying to do is, you know, you have pictures when you're 3 all the way up to when you're 18. So I like that tradition.
1: Wait, don't people live there now?
2: Get off my lawn!
1: Like, what are you doing?
2: Weirdos!
1: Who are you? Are those your kids?
5: We do it early and quickly.
1: Oh my gosh.
2: I'd be like, it's 5:30, Ma! There's somebody on the porch!
1: That's so weird. It's such a weird
2: call
1: thing.
2: Call the police!
1: I can understand if you had the same spot. Like, when you go by a house, and then they have, like, if you go to a doorway and it has all the different measurements and the names as they grow.
2: You got to rip the trim off. That's what you do when you move.
1: You paint right over it. And then I feel so bad. It's like, that was a lifetime of memories for a family. And I literally took one stroke of this brush and it's gone.
2: No. Oh. They should pry it off before they leave. If they don't, they don't really care about their children. That's the obvious answer. Mm-hmm.
1: Christine, first day of school tradition. What is it?
6: Yeah, so we usually do a barbecue. We'll have, like, the whole family there and a lot of our friends. And then we'll just discuss, like, academic goals and the plans we have to accomplish them.
2: Actually, that's nice. So get together the day before is nice because your energy is good. Your vibes is good.
1: And it kind of gives a celebration, like a last big hurrah before the start and everything changing. That's cool.
2: Everybody's uptight about their schedule in the run-up. Well, normally, I've been uptight in the run-up to my schedule to getting back at a routine, like going back to school. Having something loose right before that, I kind of like that idea.
1: Me too.
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1: Did a seven-year-old pummel you for a folder?
2: No, that didn't happen. 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
1: We're going to play Guess How Much This back-to-school item costs. It's coming back next.
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1: Back to school. Back to school to prove to Dad that I'm not a fool. Oh, back to school.
2: How much money have you spent on back to school shopping?
0: Oh, I would imagine it's quite a bit.
2: $863.86 is the national average for a child, for a family with a child between K and 12.
0: Wow.
2: Yep. A lot of it goes to electronics. You got to get them a laptop, Chrome,
0: whatever. Well, yeah, that
2: whatever.
0: Makes sense, right.
2: Yeah, clothing,
0: clothing
2: and accessories. $250 for clothing and accessories. Shoes, $174. How many pairs of shoes these kids need? I guess it depends on the kind of shoes, too.
0: Yeah, stuff is up now at this point, man. I feel like the clothes number is low. The shoes number is high. But what's the difference?
2: School supplies, $146. I took my family to Target yesterday to buy a bunch of stuff for back to school.
0: Mm-hmm.
2: And we played a game. We said, how much do you think this costs?
0: Oh, I love games.
3: Here we have a 12-pack of multicolored Post-its. 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How much do you think this costs?
0: $4.96.
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2: Post-its?
0: Oh my gosh!
2: Are almost so much more expensive than you think. That's why I steal them from work all the time.
0: Yeah.
2: You know, if you look here.
0: We just went to a conference thing. I saw you came back with 6 pads of them.
2: I stole them. We went to a conference.
0: I mean, you didn't steal them. You might have stolen them from other
2: observers. No. They had, like, in each person's spot, they had all these Post-it notes that were branded. And I took everybody that left without theirs.
0: Well, I forgot mine. Yeah. So, you know, that's not a problem.
2: I got it over here.
0: Right.
2: Yeah.
0: That's good.
3: All right. Here we have a metal 12-inch ruler, although it's the old school wood color. Amazing technology.
2: They can't have wood rulers anymore. It's metal, but it looked wood.
0: I mean, $2.97.
4: Actual retail price, $1.99.
0: Okay.
2: It's a bargain.
0: Right.
2: That's better. I wanted to buy it even though I had literally no use for it whatsoever.
0: Right. Yes. You're just like, you know, man, that's cheap.
2: I'm like,
0: that
2: you don't know
0: take.
2: When you need a ruler. Like,
0: right.
2: It's, you know, it's one of those things that whenever you're like, somebody have a ruler, nobody does.
0: All right, what else?
3: Here we have the Mercedes of pencils, Ticonderoga number 2, 12 pack.
2: I love Ticonderoga.
0: I just keep saying $4.97 to $5.67.
4: Actual retail price, $4.29.
0: I was close that time. That's still not right, but I'm going to give myself one ding.
2: We had an argument. Me and my older daughter, Hayden, who's going into her senior year, because Dakota wanted a new backpack.
0: Yeah.
2: They do this thing at the school where the seniors get kids' backpacks, so Hayden's got like a Lilo and Stitch one.
0: Okay, cool.
2: But Dakota, my 7-year-old, who's going into third grade, sees it and is immediately jealous that she wants a new backpack too, but I just got her one last year. And usually we have a rule that it's every 2 years you get a new backpack.
0: Yeah, because I mean they're not giving them away anymore.
2: Right, but I gave in.
3: Dakota for herself has selected this Hello Kitty lunchbox. It has sparkles on it, and how else would you describe it?
4: Rainbow, because it has like a lot of rainbows kind of on it, and the sparkles are like in it, and a pink bow.
2: Mm-hmm. Yep. Yeah.
0: All right, so it's a lunchbox. Is it also a backpack?
2: Yeah, it's like a combo set.
0: Okay. $29.
2: Here's why I gave in.
3: Actual retail price?
4: $10.99.
0: How can that be $10?
2: That's
0: and the Post-its notes are $10.
2: That's what I said. I said, you know what? Yeah, you want a backpack? You want a new one? For $10, you can have one. Deal. Thank you, Target.
0: I'm just terrible at this, but good luck paying for all this, parents.
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0: Oh,
1: what?
0: You know, I know about, we've talked about before, like, the whole pledging thing and whatnot, and I know how big it is at some of the large schools. I know that it's a thing. I mean, some people obviously have more means than others when they move into their dorm.
1: Mm-hmm.
0: $20,000 makeover, though?
1: No.
0: Good Lord.
1: I had Green Day posters. We bunked our beds, me and my roommate.
0: Okay.
1: And I had
0: so you had room for activities?
1: Yes, well, so many activities.
0: Yeah.
1: So we had room for a microwave and a mini fridge.
0: Okay.
1: That's how tight our room was.
0: All right.
1: And that was my decoration. That and string lights. It was Billy Joe and string lights. That was the decoration.
0: I mean, how often were you in there anyways, right?
1: A lot.
0: Were you?
1: Okay. Freshman year, a lot.
0: Yeah.
1: But I'll never forget. I think everybody's got dorm stories, like what went down in your dorm. And my husband and I eventually, we moved up to the townhouses. So that was like a upperclassman kind of lived there.
0: Yes, yeah.
1: But he moved in with his fraternity brothers. And what they did, you know what? I'm going to have him tell you. Paul.
3: Hi.
1: Remember your townhouse and what you boys did to it and why you got in so much trouble?
0: Oh,
3: I remember.
1: What happened?
3: Started as someone just drawing something on the wall, snowballed into full characters in the bathroom of every single person that lived in the townhouse. And then we went a little further from that to just writing on every single wall.
1: Nice. And then what did you do when you cut a piece out of the wall? What did you stuff the wall with before you guys graduated and left that dorm?
3: Oh, there's plenty of stories about it. I think the funnier one has got to be when we locked somebody got locked out of their room. So they blew through the wall into the closet to get into the room. Nice. And unlocked the door from the inside.
1: Yeah. Yeah. But then what did you cut a hole in and specifically put into the walls and then seal it up like nobody had ever noticed?
3: It was college. It was funny. You know, somebody was in the, there was three floors. Somebody was in the bathroom on the floor below. So we cut a hole into the wall, cut a hole in the air vent, and put old rotten food in there.
0: Good. Yeah. Nice. And then sealed it up.
1: And like you could never notice.
3: Oh, yeah, and then we sealed it up.
0: No!
1: You would never notice. Like, can you imagine that these, and then you moved into that dorm the next semester, and it always smelled like garbage and rotting food, and you had no idea why.
0: That is

0: terrible.
1: Yep.
2: I guess that was pretty handy. What can I say?
3: I mean, you should be ashamed of yourself.
2: Up a wall.
0: That is nice, though. It explains your spackling skills.
1: Meanwhile, here we are, 3 years after moving into our new home. I've asked him to close up 2 nail holes in our bedroom. Still hasn't done it.
0: I wouldn't suggest doing it with steak or anything like that.
1: All right, that's all, honey.
2: All right.
1: Have a wonderful day. Bye.
0: See you, man.
1: What went down in your college dorm? 1-800-330-9999. We'll change your voice if we need to.
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6: On an average morning while heading into work, John was rear-ended at the light, spilling coffee on his shirt. He was in shock and mostly felt okay, but John didn't realize that his symptoms would be delayed. Neck pain, headaches, some shoulder pain too, a lot of discomfort. John didn't know what to do. Wait, he remembered, an ad on his radio for Excellence in Health Chiropractic, winning Best in Alaska 7 years in a row. So without hesitation, John picked up that phone and dialed 562-NECK and was greeted with, "Hello." And after just a few sessions, his pain had gone away thanks to Excellence in Health Chiropractic, he could go about his normal day.
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1: It's making me giggle. Dorm rooms. Remember moving into your dorm room? It's a big week for it. A lot of colleges, this being their move-in week. Some spending up to $20,000 to do the kids' dorm rooms, getting high-class furniture in there. It's wild, right?
0: Some people have the means, others don't.
1: Your dorm room probably was nothing like that. I know mine wasn't.
0: Right.
1: What do you remember that happened in your dorm room? Morgana Rowe, I told my roommate not to paint her nails in my bed. Got it. Yep. She did it anyway. Nail polish spilled everywhere.
0: Nice.
1: That was in the sober hours. Oh, yep. Yeah.
0: You'd smell that forever.
1: Oh, Wanda wrote, in the Atlanta blizzard of the 80s, we actually had stranded motorists come in and spend the night in our dorm room.
0: Oh, that's nice. Comfy. Hey, what's up, neighbor?
1: You know what? In college, we would have been like, yeah, come on in.
0: Come on in. Why not? Got to stay safe.
1: Yeah.
0: All right. Can't have anybody out there in a snowdrift.
1: What do you remember from your dorm room? 1-800-330-9999.
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1: Some parents are hiring designers for their kids' dorm rooms, paying up to $20,000 so they could have real furniture in their dorms.
0: No, I mean, that's like moving into your own condo. I'll save that for after we're done paying the tuition.
1: And a lot of kids are moving in this week. What went down in your dorm room? You'll never forget it. 1-800-330-9999.
2: Well, it was crazy. It was, I guess, crazy scary. My buddy, Mark, first year, sophomore year, had a pet snake. He would take it out and play with it all the time. He fell asleep with it wrapped around his hand. I had this horrible fear of snakes. And we woke up, and he's like, the snake's gone. I'm like, what do you mean the snake's gone? And the snake was gone. It was wrapped around his hand, and he fell asleep. And it took us a week to find the darn thing. Mm-hmm. And we didn't, like, find it. We looked everywhere. I mean, we looked every single where for it. We took everything out of the room. We couldn't find it. Finally, a week later, we see it kind of crawling, like, you know, going towards the door. But that week was the scariest time of my life. I had mm-hmm. so many nightmares about snakes.
0: I got a thing about pets in the dorm. I don't think it's right.
1: No, I don't think so either.
0: Yeah, I don't think it's a good idea. It's not a safe environment for the pets.
1: Yeah.
0: All right? I'm not with that. I mean, a snake is one thing. I'd be terrified of that guy, too.
1: I don't want to be in your dorm, even on a different floor, if there's a snake there. Like, have to disclose that to everybody. I don't know.
0: Right. And what if there's hamsters? Somebody else has got hamsters. Now we got a snake running wild.
1: We had
0: now
1: a mouse.
0: Now one pet's trying to eat another pet. That ain't cool.
1: We had a pet mouse when we were pledging, and then we got in trouble from the sisters for having it.
0: Yeah.
1: It's a long story that I don't want to talk about, but it was a sad ending for that mouse.
0: Jasmine, what do you remember about your dorm? What happened?
3: So we had a suite, so there were four of us that lived together. There were two dorm rooms and that, like, bedrooms and then a suite area. And one of the girls that lived in the bedrooms grew up on a farm. So during spring break, she went away. We all went home, whatever. We come back, and she brought a pig, a baby pig. It was the cutest thing I've ever seen, and we kept it for a long time. Pigs are actually really clean. Like, everyone thinks pigs are filthy, but they're not. It was, like, actually a really clean thing to have, and we just adored it. And then we were, like, the hit of the whole building. Everybody would come and see this little pig.
1: What's up with all these dorm room stories and pets?
0: Again, I'm worried about the pig. I'm worried about somebody getting wasted and being inappropriate with this pig. Or somebody's ignoring its dinner time. I'm upset about it.
1: One of the fraternities on campus, Delta Kappa Epsilon, it's a very famous one, they had rumors of, like, animal things, and, like, any time that you would see one of them with an animal, you would be concerned.
0: Right.
1: Yeah.
0: Get that pig out of there.
1: Right. But I guess, knowing stories from my own college days, there's worse things you can do than have a pet in your dorm.
0: Willa, what happened in your dorm?
4: So, I had four roommates, and three of us were vegetarian, and the other two weren't. Tell me why they would always leave meat out on the counter. Not, like, like, it should have been in the fridge, first of all, but just, like, out. It was so gross.
0: That's a message. Didn't like your belief system.
1: Mm-hmm.
0: Meat left out on a counter? Suspect. All right? You can't mess with that meat. You can't eat it. But there's the exception of when you walk up and you see a good charcuterie, you don't immediately ask it for what time it went out on the counter. Right? Like, I don't mm-hmm. quiz the prosciutto. I just gauge whether or not it's something I'm going to put in my mouth. I've got a surprise for you, Anna.
1: Yeah.
0: The answer is always yes.
1: Okay.
0: Always yes.
1: Yep.
0: Also, Anna can make flowers out of salami.
1: I can. And I could also make them look like oysters and clamshells. There's a lot of things I can do with salami. I've talked about it in the past. When charcuterie became really popular, the charcuterie boards, I should have jumped on that bandwagon, but I didn't.
0: Are they still doing those butter board things? That seemed weird.
1: Yeah, we just like to put things on boards now. Like, we have all of a sudden, like, we have a plethora of boards.
0: Yeah, I guess so.
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8: On an average morning, while heading into work, John was rear-ended at the light, spilling coffee on his shirt. He was in shock and mostly felt okay, but John didn't realize that his symptoms would be delayed. Neck pain, headaches, some shoulder pain too, a lot of discomfort. John didn't know what to do. Wait, he remembered, an ad on his radio for Excellence in Health Chiropractic, winning Best in Alaska 7 years in a row. So without hesitation, John picked up that phone and dialed 562-NECK and was greeted with, "Hello." And after just a few sessions, his pain had gone away thanks to Excellence in Health Chiropractic, he could go about his normal day.
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4: On an average morning while heading into work, John was rear-ended at the light, spilling coffee on his shirt. He was in shock and mostly felt okay, but John didn't realize that his symptoms would be delayed. Neck pain, headaches, some shoulder pain too, a lot of discomfort. 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